0: West Fiji. Northland and Auckland, including Coromandel. Clouded periods and isolated showers clearing to fine. Waikato through to Kapiti, including Bay of Plenty and the Central Plateau. Mostly fine, although a few showers possible about the Central Plateau. Gisborne, Hawke's Bay, Wairarapa and Wellington. Showers and strong southwesterlies about the east coast, with one or two showers elsewhere. Showers clearing south of Gisborne this evening. Nelson, Marlborough and Canterbury. Fine. Wooler, Grey and Westland. Fine. Otago, Southland and Fiordland. Fine, apart from a few cloudy areas and southwesterlies strong about the coast. And the Chatham Islands, showers, some possibly heavy, and gale southwesterlies. And that's the weather with Fiji, where happiness comes naturally. Jane Mackay and the country is next.
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G'day New Zealand. False start. Didn't have my mic on. I'm Jamie Mackay. Just multitasking. Got to do a mic drop at 1 o'clock and run to the airport to catch a flight to Auckland. Thank God I'm not going through Wellington for field days. Yes, if you're in Wellington, please, I feel sorry for you if you've got a home by the sea, but don't go and go rubbernecking at the swells. They're getting waves of nearly 11 metres. A local state of emergency is in place, and people living from Ophiro to Breaker Bays should have left due to the swell risk. So good luck to anyone trying to get through Wellington today. On the show today, and we got a sniff of this yesterday from Wayne Langford, the president of Federated Farmers. They're going to double, the national government is, or the national-led government, you assume, unless Winston becomes prime minister, is going to double the funding for the QE2 National Trust. Long overdue. We're going to chat to Jack Jensen. He's a part-time Hawke's Bay sheep and beef farmer, an extreme sports exponent, social media influencer, and rural mental health advocate and champion. He will be working with Farmstrong at Field Days. Sam Whitelock there as well. Hope to catch Sam on tomorrow's show from Field Days, day one of three. Remember, we're broadcasting from the Farmland site, E108. Come in and say hello. We might have some giveaways for you. Hunter McGregor's our guy in Shanghai. Barbecue season over there. You can, believe it or not, do a degree in barbecuing. I wonder how many of us blokes especially would pass. I don't think I would. Shane McManaway, high-profile Wairarapa farmer, health advocate, celebrated philanthropist, reflects on 47 years of attending Field Days. He's not going this year. I think he's on the South Wairarapa coast, so he might be able to report on some big waves for us. And we wrap it with our Aussie correspondent, Chris Russell. He ain't in Sydney today. He is in Napier. Will we see him at Field Days? All that on the show between now and one. Michelle will have the latest in rural news for you. And sports news, game three of the NBA Finals. Looking forward to this one. The New York Knicks at home. I think Trump's going along to this one. Madison Square Garden up against the San Antonio Spurs. So we'll update that one for you. Tip off, is that what you call it in basketball, is at 12:30. Dan Coop from the QE2 National Trust to kick off the show.

0: Well, you kind of got the feeling yesterday, didn't you, when we heard from Federated Farmers President Wayne Langford that something was in the wind, and indeed it was. Yesterday, there was an announcement from the National Party, not the coalition government, but the National Party. Should they be in the next coalition government, they would double the funding for the QE2 National Trust, a cause near and dear to my own heart. Wayne Langford went on later in the afternoon to say this would be the best bang for buck conservation investment could make. And I absolutely agree with them to discuss this wonderful announcement, although we were a bit like Oliver. We want some more, don't we? Is the chief executive of the QE2 National Trust, Dan Coop. And you're doubling from 4.28 million to 8.5 million. That's great news, but you could probably do with more.
1: Well, a doubling would be very, very welcome, Jamie, and we certainly wouldn't complain about that. But I think, yeah, as I say to other people, it's about, you know, how much would you like to do? The opportunity is huge. The opportunity, I think, is more than just that. But that would certainly keep us busy for a little while anyway. So, yeah, very, very welcome news.
0: And it's long overdue. Of course, the National has to be in the next coalition government for this to come to pass. But I'm sure ACT and New Zealand First will support this. That 4.28 million that you're currently being funded by the government, that hasn't increased since 2015, which has been a huge roadblock or a handbrake for you getting new covenants. And for people who are unaware, the QE2 National Trust job is to protect land, as significant land, native bush, wetlands in perpetuity.
1: That's right, Jamie. So, yeah, that baseline, so that, you know, the appropriation that comes to us sort of as of right, you know, each year has been fixed. We've been fortunate to get some little dollops here and there from different governments that have kind of kept us afloat. And most recently, a couple of years ago, Minister Portaka announced that he would find 1.5 million for 3 years, which has kind of just about kept us in the covenanting business, but at a very low level. Yeah, I mean, in terms of bang for buck, we think that is a really good investment, and it's largely because, you know, it's actually what we do is support landowners to do the conservation work themselves. We give them a bit of help, a little bit of help with the costs of setting up a place, particularly fencing, but then it's over to them, and they do it out of the goodness of their heart.
0: So, as it stands at the moment, the QE2 National Trust has 5,400 covenants, 190,000 hectares. If all the QE2 covenants, and I've got one, so I do know a wee bit about it, if all the QE2 covenants were combined, it would be New Zealand's fourth largest national park-sized protected area. So this is a huge effort in conserving our most valuable land by farmers who, as you say, or farmers and landowners, who are making a substantial contribution themselves.
1: Yeah, and actually, Jamie, from a kind of a pure conservation ecology perspective, it's almost more important than just that amount of area because, you know, the conservation estate, you know, the public conservation estate is really cool. It's great, but it's concentrated in specific sorts of geography. I mean, it's high stuff, and it's a difficult country that people got a bit tired when they were clearing the forest. So it's a specific type of ecology, and it really doesn't represent well, you know, the low country, coastal, you know, riparian areas that are all in private ownership. So if you want to get good representation of those kind of all sorts of interesting little bits and pieces, particularly in the low country, you have to go on to private land. So, you know, what QE2 does and what those landowners are doing is actually really quite important from an ecological perspective, not, you know, not just, you know, general conservation. It's important, yeah.
0: A Waikato University study has found that for every dollar of QE2 money, farmers and landowners put in 6 to 7 in foregone production from the land and ongoing work to protect the habitat. Because there's some real challenges to some of this covenanted land in the form of feral animals, weeds, wilding pines are becoming increasingly a bigger problem.
1: Yeah, that's right. And yeah, I don't see them getting smaller problems in the future. Yeah, that just extreme weather events, particularly over the last few years, Jamie, it seems like they're, you know, those 1 in 100 year events are coming every year or so, which is a real problem, you know, for landowners on all fronts, but particularly, you know, when it blows out the fences and their covenant and such like. So, you know, the demands on us to support people are becoming more and more, even though it is, you know, legally it's the landowner's responsibility, we would very much like to be able to help them out when they've been hit really hard. So, you know, one of the things I'm pretty focused on is if this, you know, increased funding does come through, that we need to not just be focused on adding more numbers, which we will do. So, you know, hopefully we get back to a situation where we're not turning people away. But, you know, we really need to be providing a little bit more advice and help to those 5,500 landowners who've got some real challenges and growing challenges.
0: Yeah. Yes, this year's new covenant target, without this extra funding, of course, which won't come until next year, is just a quarter of what was achieved in 2024. So this is money from heaven almost for a wonderful cause. All right, Dan Coop, Chief Executive of the Kiwi2 National Trust, thanks for some of your time today. Great day for conservation.
1: A pleasure, Jamie. Thanks for having me on.
0: Great to have you on, Dan. Thanks for some of your time. It is 15, 16, I'm betwixt and between. It's exactly halfway between 15 and 16. After 12, yep, New York Knicks have the Big Apple at fever pitch. As I said, Trump's going to turn up, I think. 12:30 tip-off is Game 3 of the NBA Finals. Up next, well, a man who knows a wee bit about sport. He does extreme sports. His name is Jack Jensen. He's born and raised on a Hawke's Bay sheep and beef farm, does a bit of part-time farming. But when he's not travelling around the country as a social media influencer and rural mental health advocate and champion, he will be at the Farmstrong site over the next 3 days at Field Days. Jack Jensen up next. Hunter McGregor, our China correspondent in Shanghai, our Aussie correspondent Chris Russell's in Napier, and Shane McManaway, high profile Wairarapa farmer, philanthropist. Him and his wife built a hospital just because they could. I think he's on the South Wairarapa coast. I bet you he's seeing a bit of surf. Anyhow, all that to do before the end of the hour. This is Phil Collins in A Home by the Sea. If you're in Wellington, don't go rubbernecking because those waves are close to 11 metres high.
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0: Here's a young man that I'm looking forward to meeting at Field Days. He'll be at the Farmstrong site. His name is Jack Jensen. Just to go back a step, Jack, I want to start with your mental health platform, Spark That Chat. How did it start? And even before that, this is a long-winded intro. Sorry, Jack. Tell me about you and where you're from.
10: Yeah, good stuff. So I'm from Hawke's Bay, East Coast, Aotearoa, and been born and bred here off a sheep and beef farm, and proudly so. Went through Hastings Boys High and all that jazz, which is I'm very proud from there as well. And then and now what I do, I'm an extreme sports athlete as well as entrepreneur. We're up to all sorts of stuff, events, content. We're a media, multimedia company as well. We've got a lot going on, but what brought me into the mental health space was losing too many mates to suicide. And I've always led with what I do with my heart and my soul and 100% all in. And from there, you know, really realizing that there's a big issue here in New Zealand, and not only in my circle, but so many others that touched our community, especially over social media. I saw there's a really big issue there. So I started the initiative. At the start, it was initiative, a campaign led idea, and it was called Spark That Chat. So doing whatever we can to spark as many chats and normalizing the conversation around, hey, if you're not feeling all good, just reach on out, you know, over a coffee, a beer, a water, a cup of tea, a feed, or whatever that is, whether you're on the farm or whether you're out there surfing or whether you're there on a walk, you know, like just reiterating how important it is to be there for one another, especially, you know, especially nowadays more than ever, and understanding with farmers, people can get isolated and isolate you themselves. So it's about just like taking that mental note to reach on in and reach on out when you need it. And that's what we're here to do. So now Spark That Chat is, you know, that's 5 years down the road, and it's a full operating charity. And what we explain it, it's two hills before the cliff. So we're really promoting how to be well, and giving the tools to be able to do so, really simple stuff that can be overlooked.
0: Your mental health platform has sparked that chat. You're what we call a social media influencer, because last year's campaign reached 1.7 million people. So you've certainly got cut through. What's the tie to Cut the Bull? Because you're heading around the bull sales as well, aren't you?
10: Yeah, man. Well, the 1.7 million, that was Future Generations Tour. I just spoke to 10,000 students in 10 days in March. And then last year's Bull Sale, or Cut the Bull, our second campaign that we've run focused on rural mental health, that was 650,000 people, which is, yeah, incredible. And this year we're very much set to very much surpass over a million people already across online. And basically what Cut the Bull is all about is doing whatever we can for our rural mental health, like our rural people. You know, it's where I'm from. I really am super proud to be a rural bloke, and I want to do whatever I can to help our people, you know, and these people are the backbone of our country, and I just want to be able to, you know, put a hand up and be like, hey, like we see you and we want to do what we can to help you. So that's why it's such a epic alliance with FarmStrong, and the work that FarmStrong does, you know, to be able to promote these things that you can tap into on farm or off farm. And with Cut the Bull, that's exactly what it's about. It's about having these conversations and learning from one another, and just leading by doing.
0: Hey, Jack, you'll be at Field Days over the next 3 days. Sam Whitelock's going to be there as well. Just a final question for you. With all this extreme sport and mental health work you're doing, traipsing around the country, do you ever get time to do any farming on the Hawke's Bay farm? Just quickly to finish.
10: Yeah, good question. Dad will be laughing at that one. But, yeah, absolutely. I do what I can. It's my happy place, eh? And when there's sheep to crutch or bulls to drench or fencing to be done, Dad, you know, gives me the call up and take the collies out there and my young boy, and we hook into it, eh? So I try to spend as much time as on the farm as I can. And like I said, man, it's my happy place and where I can turn the phone off and just be. So, a lot of time.
0: Hey, Jack Jensen, looking forward to meeting you at Field Days. Keep up the good work in association with FarmStrong, who are going into bat for farmers in this nation every day of the week. We'll see you tomorrow, Wednesday.
10: Yeah, look forward to it, mate. We'll see you then.
0: Good on you, Jack. It is 25 after 12. 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We will be at Farmlands tomorrow, site E108. They're introducing what they're calling a fresh look for Farmlands. Same great service and specialist advice, but a fresh new look. Looking forward to seeing the new look. Hope you drop by and say g'day. And remember, if you've got your Farmlands card, you can get a coffee and a bit of cake. I'm just keeping an eye on the news wires to see what's happening with the waves in Wellington. 11 metres high, that's a bloody big wave, isn't it? As Peter Sellers would say. That joke's probably gone way over most people's heads. You need to be a rugby historian to get that one. I'm wasting time and I've got no time to waste. I've got to get the show in the can and I've got to jump on a plane and head to Auckland tonight. Up next, a Shanghai-based correspondent, Hunter McGregor. Believe it or not, you can get a degree in barbecuing in China. And what about the world's biggest spokeless Ferris wheel? We'll talk about that next on The Country.
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9: 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Hokonui.
0: He's our guy in Shanghai, a Kiwi selling red meat and venison to the Chinese. His name is Hunter McGregor. Hunter, it's barbecue season in China at the moment as you head into your hot summer months. You can even get a degree in barbecuing from a university.
16: Yeah, good afternoon, Jamie. Yes, you can. There's a university in Hunan down the south of China in a small city of Yueyang, which has about 1.3 million population, that's offering degrees in barbecuing over 3 years. I'm not too sure what you'd be doing for 3 years, reading literature and things like that. But they offer a one month sort of practical immersion course on how to do barbecuing over here, and yeah, sounds really good.
0: Well, I'm sure you would get expelled from the university if you barbecued like most blokes did, prodding and poking, turning too often, eh?
16: Well, you know, in China, most of the barbecuing here is everything's done on skewers. So, you know, and the famous sort of meat that they use is lamb. So They have and they're beautiful. You know, you have bigger ones and smaller ones. And what they do is they have a nice lean piece of lamb or mutton, and then they put a nice fatty piece beside it. So you've got good flavour throughout. You know, they put a lot of seasoning all over the thing. You know, in a lot of places, it's very spicy. Yeah, and in the north of China, they get it right over summer. They have skewers outside, you know, in the hot summer nights with cold beer, and you can't go wrong.
0: Stop it, Hunter. You're making me hungry. Do they have Emerson's over there? No, they don't. Anyhow, let's move from lamb to beef. If you're watching the beef markets, as we all are around the world, China's new 55% beef tariff will have an impact. But here's the question for you, Hunter McGregor. Will it have an impact here on us in New Zealand?
16: Well, that's a million-dollar question. And to be honest, no one really knows at the moment. It's not going to have a direct impact on the sale of New Zealand beef. Or the only thing it would do would be positive in China. The real problem's going to come around Brazil. You know, Brazil has a quota into China of just over a million tonnes each year. And once they hit that quota, it goes to 55%. And they're about to hit that this month or next month. They reckon it will probably be hit this month. So that's a lot of beef that's got to go somewhere else because, you know, the Brazilian beef comes in here quite cheaply and fits a good niche at the bottom end of the market. You know, and, you know, so where is it going to go? It's 55% extra. The Chinese are not really going to be prepared to pay. So that's going to have a disruption of the beef and, you know, the beef markets worldwide, and we'll be interested to see how that plays out. Australia is in a similar problem, but they're at the sort of the other end of the market. They're about 80% of their yearly quota so far. They're going to hit that very soon. So there's going to be a problem with, you know, and Australia commands the high end side of the beef equation up here. So it's going to be interesting to see how things play out. Because, you know, when as China moves, you know, the market moves, so will the market dynamics around the world. And no one really knows what's going to happen. But, you know, this is a new reality that the beef market plays in.
0: Yeah, but we're not getting anywhere near, correct me if I'm wrong, our full year zero tariff quota.
16: Oh, no, we won't go near. Even if we sort of did more or less double our sales from last year, we'll probably still sneak under our quota. So we don't have a problem in the short term. But, yeah, as markets change and things like that and, you know, the dynamics of the markets change, who knows what's going to happen in the long term. But, yeah, this year, no, we're not going to go close to our quota at all. Actually, the Australians are lobbying the Chinese government to see if they can take some of our quota, which I don't think will go down too well.
0: Lovely little story to finish on. Exciting news for the Ferris wheel community. Who knew there was one? I've been on the London Eye. That's very exciting. But it is a mere blip on the screen compared to this big new spokeless Ferris wheel they're going to build in Shanghai. Are they building this right down by the waterfront, by the Bund?
16: They're not building it right downtown, but they're building it on the waterfront. What they're doing in Shanghai is they're expanding the waterfront, so to speak, and redeveloping all along both sides of the river. And this is going to be in Baoshan, which used to be where the old steel mills and, you know, heavy polluting sort of parts of Shanghai industry was. It's all been cleaned up. It's now a beautiful part of the city. It's about 10 kilometres from the Bund. And, yeah, the spokeless Ferris wheel is going to be, you know, 230 metres high. So it's going to be absolutely massive. And if you're into Ferris wheels, yeah, it'll be done in probably 6 months or a year's time. So come and check it out.
0: So there you go, a spokeless Ferris wheel. It'll be like a big chocolate wheel. By the way, the London Eye is only 135 metres high and the new one in Shanghai is going to be 230. Hunter McGregor, thanks for your time today. Enjoy the barbecue season. Remember not to prod and poke and turn too often.
16: Okay, cheers. Thanks, Jamie.
0: Good on you, Hunter. It is 27 away from 1 year with the country. We're going to break and come back with rural news and sports news. Before the end of the hour, Shane McManaway will update the wave situation at the bottom of the North Island. And Chris Russell, our Aussie correspondent, who's sort of in the middle of the North Island, Napier today.
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0: Welcome back to the country. One sleep to go to field days. Very shortly, Michelle, with the latest in rural news, sports news as well. 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
0: Okay, good afternoon, Michelle. What? Just before you do Rural News, of course, yesterday we had the big wine... No, I can't say that, can I? Fun pack giveaway, with and it was low alcohol stuff too, with Blair Blizzard McLean, and it was the Forest with two R's. Forest with two R's estate wines. So who were the winners?
25: The winners were Ian Fife from Blenheim and Michelle O'Hara from Palmerston North. So congratulations. Two very excited winners when I called them and two long-standing listeners and first-time winners.
0: Who picked the winners? You or Blizzard? Because it's a bit dodgy one giving one on Blenheim. He's just drive round the road and drop it off.
25: I randomly picked that one out of a selection.
0: Well, so there you go. You've got to be in to win. Good on you. Right. Have I done the rural news thing?
25: You have indeed.
0: Right. There you go.
25: Okay. So on rural news, a survey is looking to gather information about the pressures facing rural women. It aims to address what has been identified as a significant gap in research in the rural sector on Women and Mental Health in Rural New Zealand. The New Zealand Women in Farming Survey is being conducted by researchers from Massey and Lincoln University, and currently much of the existing research is focused traditionally on male farmers. So this means services and policies all centre around male farmers and their needs. So this research will help develop stuff for female needs. And the anonymous survey takes around 15 minutes to complete and is open till mid-July. And I'll try and get the link up on our Facebook page at some point.
0: Yeah, we always do talk about rural mental health, and it's literally always about the man, isn't it? And the women bear a lot of the brunt because they've got to deal with it.
25: We're the support crew, just like I'm your support person.
0: Although you do cause me some mental health issues on occasions, Michelle, but we won't go into that. Let's go into sport.
9: 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That's rare.
0: Oh, gossip, controversy. The captaincy tenure of England Test cricket skipper Ben Stokes is teetering, despite new information painting a nightclub incident in a new light. Stokes and paceman Gus Atkinson's actions are being investigated after a late-night altercation in a London nightclub after the first Test win over the Black Caps. London's Telegraph reports the pair were breaching the team's midnight curfew when a Saracens rugby club academy player, so this is probably a young bloke, I'm reading between the lines here, Michelle, threw a punch at Atkinson that instead connected with the security guard supervising the cricketers. The security guard should have got them out of there if they were in there past midnight. Stokes is understood to be considering whether he remains as captain. And another story here, New South Wales coach Laurie Daly has sprung several surprises in naming his matchday squad for the second State of Origin match in Melbourne a week tomorrow. Really looking forward to that one. And if I just whip down to the midday news, the New York Knicks have the Big Apple at fever pitch, as I said. They return home to Madison Square Garden for Game 3 of the NBA Finals this afternoon. They're leading the San Antonio Spurs 2-0 in the best of seven series. Tip-off is at 12:30, but I'm informed they never start on time. So we'll update that one hopefully at the end of the hour for you. Up next, it is Shane McManaway.
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0: Welcome back to the country. It is 16 away from one. One sleep to go. We're off to field days this arvo. See you there tomorrow at the Farmland site. One man who won't be there is Shane McManaway. He wears many hats. In a past life, he was the chief executive of Allflex. Shane, you've racked up 47 years of field days. That's not a bad effort.
1: No, Jamie, that's sort of showing my age, that is for sure. I had some great times there, Jamie, and the memories, the few of the memories, I just was thinking about the last few days. You know, back in the day there was so many people. It looked like a lot of people, probably about half of what goes there now, but there was mud everywhere, cars stuck in car parks at some of them. But there were companies there back in the day that really sort of showed the way in terms of how to merchandise and market stuff in big marquees. One of those was Monsanto when they launched Roundup. Had a huge marquee there. I remember the magnificent Peter Desbra from down your way, Jamie. He was the top rep for Monsanto back in those days, selling 200-litre drums of Roundup like they were selling candy. And they had these huge diesel-burning heaters in the tent to try and keep people warm. It was certainly freezing cold. And they had a wee bit of an issue there with the heaters because the men would be talking to Desbra and various other people in the tent about the Roundup, and the woman would back up to the heaters. And I think they had a couple of situations where the pantyhose caught on fire because the backside's got a wee bit too hot there. And I remember, Jamie, one particular memory there, as many, but one was there were banks trying to sell money at 22% interest. By men mainly in Baroni Italian classic power suits with red band gumboots on. It was how things have changed. And tractor salesmen trying to sell the virtues of cabs on tractors. But, yeah, no, there was some great times there, Jamie. And one, just to finish on, which has never left me, was there was a company called Elders that came into New Zealand to set up a stock and station company, and they had a huge balloon over the tent, over their marquee, showing where the Elders tent was. Well, some bright spark, or not such a bright spark, untied the rope on this massive balloon, and it was free roaming around Hamilton. Unfortunately, it roamed into the Hamilton Airport space and closed the airport. I believe it was found in a paddock in Morrinsville a couple of days later. But, come a long way, Jamie, now with all the technology that'll be there this week, most of it connected to the cloud, and incredible how we've moved so far forward in 48 years.
0: I reckon that'd be Graham Smith in his Gallagher days untying the balloon. I wouldn't put it past him. Hey, look, I just want to pick up on a comment you made, and you're probably unaware of this, and I only found out just recently. You talked about the great Peter Desbra, and he was a legend in Monsanto with Roundup. Unfortunately, Peter passed away recently after a period of illness, and he's just a great bloke. And there wouldn't be many farms in the bottom half of the South Island where he didn't drive down their gate and give people free advice on pasture renovation. So a true champion bloke, he's gone. Hey, Shane, today you promised that you'd be home by the sea or near the sea so you could give me an update on these giant waves at the bottom of the South Island.
1: Yeah, Jamie, a trucking company rang up and said they wanted to pick up a mob of deer, and that got in the road of me getting down to the beach side. But I've got farmer friends not too far from here that are right on the coast. Pretty wild and woolly down there, Jamie. I think there's sort of between 10 and 11 metre waves starting to come in on the coastline. Pretty exposed down there around Cape Palliser. I see the roads closed between basically the Lake Ferry down to Ngawi for anybody that knows the area, and it's going to be closed for a couple of days at least by the look of it. Huge damage in and around there because it's already suffering badly from previous storms. This seems like one out of the bloody box, this one, 11 metre wave, Jamie. You wouldn't want to be out there in a boat.
0: Hey, just to quickly finish on, how's the Wairarapa looking? I've got like 30 seconds.
1: Good, Jamie. Yeah, good. It's a bit average today, but been mild. Grass is still growing, although it's slowed up. But no, we're in pretty good order. We're okay.
0: Hey, good on you. And thanks for sharing those wonderful memories of field days. 47 years of them. I can't believe you're not going, Shane. But I know you're a very, very busy man. And thank you for reminding me to mention Peter Desbra, an absolute legend. Rest in peace. Peace, Peter Desbra. Shane McManaway, thanks for your time.
1: Yeah, thank you, Jamie.
0: Champion bloke. And I've already been told off by the program director for saying Shane and his wife, Lynette, built a hospital. I call it a hospital. Technically, it's a health centre. Great people. Champion people. Okay, up after the break, another champion bloke, and he's in New Zealand, our Aussie correspondent, Chris Russell.

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9: All this time.
10: He's our Aussie correspondent, Chris Russell, not in Sydney today. He is in Napier visiting his daughter. Hey, Chris, welcome to New Zealand. Am I going to see you at field days?
11: I think sadly not. I think I'm going to make the most of this time over here catching up with Catherine, and she can't come away with me. So we're going to take a little batch down the coast, to use your vernacular over here for holiday houses, and spend a bit of time down there with her. So I probably can't get to the field days.
10: Okay, let's talk about what's happening across the ditch. Mutton prices hitting new records. And is this a typo from you, Chris Russell? Steers mooted to hit $7.20 per kilogram by 2027. And I'm assuming there that you're talking live weight.
11: Correct. This is that's right. Now, it's not there yet. This is statisticians, and they say you join all the economists end to end, you never reach a conclusion. But nonetheless, you know, we're talking the national quarterly slaughter rates here have gone from 1.9 million a couple of years ago to 2.5 million. So all these processors are hungry to fill their requirements to get these carcasses out. We're talking a massive full dollar difference currently between Victoria and Queensland as well. So, shortage of stock, high demand, particularly in America, just depending a little bit what happens in China. But even the threat of 55% tariffs in China as we reach our quota doesn't seem to be phasing anyone here, because there's so much demand from the surrounding countries, Japan, Korea, America, and so on. So, I think times are good. And when you actually look at the mutton prices at the moment as well, you know, farmers can't believe what they're getting for mutton. I saw at the sales last week, they were getting $233 an animal for, you know, ewes, which they claim were cast for age ewes, but in fact a lot of them were ewes that could have lambed again, but they that sort of money, they're saying, no, let's sell them. So, you know, fancy getting that sort of money for ewes, around about, they're saying about $9 a kilogram. That's a lot of money.
10: Yeah, it is a lot of money for an old ewe. I don't know if I'd want to chew on it anyhow. The sheep farmers and the beef farmers, the pastoral farmers are going well at the moment. Dairy's going well as well. The poor old cropping farmers, the arable farmers, and that's a big part of Australian agriculture, are having tough times. Why is this paraquat decision so critical to their future? I didn't think anyone used paraquat anymore.
11: Well, I'm not sure what your rules are in New Zealand, but in Australia, it is the main alternative to glyphosate. glyphosate or Roundup, you know, and of course you can't, if you just keep using one chemical all the time, you end up being in a situation where, you know, obviously they get resistance to that. So farmers are desperate to hang on to paraquat, but you've got to look around the world, and there are about 70 countries around the world that have now banned the use of paraquat for various reasons, including, you know, including in the EU, which is massive, China, South Korea, quite a lot of countries banning or restricting the use of paraquat. And so the decision's been given here to the APVMO, whether the science says that it's too dangerous to use, whether it can be used with restrictions, or whether we can carry on as we are now. You already have to be licensed to use it here now. So they're really deciding whether they're going to make it more strictly available or not available than that. Now, my prediction, I'm not sure where that's going to go, but my prediction is they will continue to allow it to be used simply because the science doesn't really support it fully in being a preemptor for Parkinson's disease and the other things that are muted, and it is so critical to our industry over here. So if there was a danger that was clear and evident and well data-based, yes, I think probably they would have no choice but to ban it. But I don't think that's going to happen, but we should see the decision within the next few weeks, Jamie.
10: You call yourself the lucky country? Not really, when you consider you have locusts and we don't.
11: Well, that's it. Well, it's amazing. We still have this Plague Locust Commission, which is like a big war room down in Canberra. I've been there, and they have maps and television cameras. They task aircraft all around the country to spray these locusts before they get to flight. And they're worried at the moment in Victoria that they're seeing the largest egg-laying area in Victoria for 15 years down there. Now, so it'll be interesting to see how many of those hatch come the spring, but certainly they're keeping a very close eye on that. And I've been through locust plagues where it almost turns to night as you're driving through them, and you have to pull over because the radiator, and certainly in the old cars, you get completely clogged with locusts when you're driving through them. So they're large. At the moment, it is a time bomb right along the Murray River there, and it'll be very interesting to see exactly what happens. We are getting better and better, though, at controlling them with a thing called phenetrothione is the chemical of choice, very dangerous chemical, but one tiny little drop on the back of a locust will wipe that out. I was involved in some research years ago looking at better ways of sticking it onto the back of locusts. So we'll see what happens, Jamie.
10: Chris Russell, thanks for your time from the beautiful province of Hawke's Bay. We'll catch you next week.
11: Look forward to it, Jamie.
10: Thanks, Chris. We'll go down the road a bit from Hawke's Bay to Wairarapa. The South Wairarapa District Council says locals should avoid coastal areas where waves could peak from 3 to 4pm this afternoon. Masterton District Council is also urging people to stay away from the coast. And let me update the basketball game 3 of the NBA Finals, remembering that the New York Knicks lead 2-0, but they're down 19-9 to the San Antonio Spurs at Madison Square Garden. How good would that be today? We'll catch you tomorrow at Field Days.
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23: In this update, a warning not to check out the swells pummeling Wellington's south coast, where residents have been told to evacuate. A local state of emergency is in place, and people living from Ōwhiru to Breakers Bay should have left due to swell risk. The most hazardous windows between now and 1 this afternoon. And Met Service says the largest wave so far hit nearly 11 metres. Wellington Region Emergency Management Officer's Daniel Neely says people should take this seriously.
24: We don't want anybody out cruising around. Those orders are in place. Roadblocks are in place. And we just want people to be as safe as possible and not treat this in any sort of silly way.
23: Sobering reports found the most vulnerable Māori children's needs aren't being met. Today's Independent Children's Monitor release details nearly 7 in 10 children in care are Māori and 6 of every 10 youth offenders. Political reporter Ethan Griffiths has more.
25: A striking 95% of young Māori charged by police featured in welfare reports of concern to Oranga Tamariki, half subject to 10 or more reports. Monitor Chief Executive Aaron Jones says if the system was working, support would be provided much earlier, but many Māori children are falling through the cracks.
23: Government funding announced for new mums' maternity care may not account for the beds. $34.4 million will be allocated to let mums stay in hospital at least 3 days after giving birth. The College of Obstetricians and Gynaecologists are concerned it pays for increased demand, not infrastructure, which is estimated would cost $100 million. Vice President Emma Jackson says she embraces the effort but wants more thought behind the policy.
26: I think this piece of the puzzle really does need looking at more closely.
23: That's news.
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29: Hokanui Sport.
23: In sport, Ben Stokes appears to be fighting to retain the captaincy of the England Test cricket team after a nightclub incident, which is now under internal investigation. Stokes and pace bowler Gus Atkinson are the subject of an ECB review following a breach of team protocols after their first Test win over New Zealand at Lord's. London's Telegraph reports the incident involved a player from the Saracens rugby club who swung a punch at Atkinson. The naming of the squad for the second test against New Zealand has been delayed as a result. Black Ferns midfielder Amy du Plessis has re-signed with New Zealand rugby through until 2029. She's played 27 tests since her debut in 2022.
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32: Forecast for Ashburton today. Beautiful and fine. The southwesterly winds will die out this evening, and a cool overnight low of 2. Looking ahead to tomorrow, the beautiful blue skies continue. It'll be fine across the day. Northwesterlies again dying out in the afternoon. Tomorrow's high 15, but an overnight low down to 0. And then looking ahead to Thursday, again beautiful and fine with northwesterly winds easing in the afternoon and evening. Thursday's high will be 13, with an overnight low down to 1.
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Rein Me In with an E-I-N, not an A-I-I-N. There's no sign of that today. It's looking beautiful out my Burnett Street first floor window from Somerset House. My vista is not spectacular, but the sky looks pretty good. How are we doing this afternoon, Mid-Canterbury? Welcome in with Lenny Ma.

0: Shiny Happy People, R.E.M., Derulo and Lenny Marlin ahead of that this afternoon. Let's see. Oh, gosh, my map's just about blinding me looking at my weather thing here. It's not Wellington today. Crikey, they've had it rough, haven't they, out there with these swells and stuff. Ferries cancelled. Boaties saying, you know, skippers of launches saying you'd be mad to go anywhere near the water today. A peak 11-foot wave at one stage there, not 11 metres, I beg your pardon. That's gigantic. Anyway, for us here, the sun is shining, it's looking good in mid-Canterbury, fine with southwesterlies dying out this evening. 14 the high, is currently 12, down to 2 overnight tomorrow, Wednesday. A frosty start, but a fine day with nor'westerlies dying out in the morning and a top of 15. Into Thursday, 13 the top. Into Friday, 13 also, but with a few showers in the morning, partly cloudy and light winds. The weekend arrives, it'll be fine. Partly cloudy on Saturday, 13 the top and 18 the high for Sunday. Northerlies developing in there. And into Monday of next week, partly cloudy, light winds and 16.
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Backstreet Boys, Larger Than Life, Darius Rucker, The Wagon Wheel. Now, Sir Ian McKellen, he stepped up, didn't he? Didn't he run a fundraiser when they were restoring the Isaac Theatre Royal after the earthquake in Christchurch? I think he did. He helped out there. He's got a new movie called The Christophers, and Joe Danielson, who's been recently appearing in Variety Theatre.

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0: Nearly 2 o'clock, news and sport on standby, and we'll get an update on the situation in Wellington, where the shoreline has been battered over the last few hours with this big low-pressure system, which has been pounding, bigger than the one they had a few years back, and massive waves and evacuations, state of emergency declared last night, all that sort of stuff. So we'll get an update on that pretty shortly at 2 o'clock.
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12: In this update, Oranga Tamariki isn't working as it should and too many Māori children are falling through the cracks. A report out today from the Independent Children's Monitor finds nearly 7 in 10 children in care are Māori. It's also found social workers visit Māori children in care less than non-Māori. Chief Executive Aaron Jones says much of the solution lies with iwi-led programs, which have much greater rates of success.
13: The solutions are known. They've been known for quite a long time. The challenge is how can you build a system so that it can respond in this way nationally?
12: The mayor says Wellingtonians should stay vigilant for storm swells even after high tide. Mandatory evacuations hold for Orfiru Bay, Island Bay, Houghton Bay, Breaker Bay and Moa Point. Waves could top 9 metres in the hours surrounding peaks at high tide, about 11:30 this morning and again at 20 to 10 tonight. Med Service says strong winds are adding an extra half a metre to swells. Andrew Little says people must continue to follow official advice.
14: The coast roads are closed between the Pass of Brenda in Breaker Bay and Tirangi Road in Lyle Bay, and then from Sutherland Road in Lyle Bay to Red Rocks. Cordons are in place and you must not cross them.
12: Labor's asking how the government will ensure power companies bear the costs of its LNG import terminal. Cabinet's recommitted to the bill, but is binning a proposed levy to fund it. Simeon Brown says gentailers are being consulted on a fair funding model, but Kiwis can be certain they won't be charged in their power bills. Labor's energy spokesperson Megan Wood says consumers always end up paying.
15: Costs shifted are not costs costs removed. So what is the government's guarantee to New Zealanders that this will not be passed on?
12: Toyota's been named New Zealand's most reputable brand for the third year in a row, again topping the Kantar Corporate Reputation Index. That's news.
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12: In sport, no hesitation from Blackfern Amy Duplessis in signing a new three-year contract with New Zealand Rugby. The 26-year-old Matatu midfielder has played 27 tests since her debut in 2022. Duplessis says two big ticket items on the schedule were the main reason behind her extension.
17: The Lions Tour, you know, the first we've ever had for the women's game, which is something that I really want to be a part of, and I think it's going to be pretty awesome for the game. And then obviously the World Cup too. Both World Cups that I've been to hasn't really gone my way, I guess. So, I'm really wanting to try and be part of that 2029 World Cup.
12: A first State of Origin start has been confirmed for Kiwis centre Casey McLean. The 20-year-old has been named in the run-on side for New South Wales for next week's second game against Queensland in Melbourne.
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19: Forecast for Ashburton. Today, beautiful and fine. The southwesterly winds will die out this evening and a cool overnight low of 2. Looking ahead to tomorrow, the beautiful blue skies continue. It'll be fine across the day. Northwesterlies again dying out in the afternoon. Tomorrow's high 15, but an overnight low down to 0. And then looking ahead to Thursday, again beautiful and fine with northwesterly winds easing in the afternoon and evening. Thursday's high will be 13 with an overnight low down to 1.
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Violent Femmes and Blister in the Sun. Don't think there's too much chance of that happening today. Not the blister part anyway, but you never know. Anyway, don't or do-do. What's it going to be, Brooke?

0: Yeah, yeah, Shep is Ed Sheeran. I'll tell you what's a bit of good news we've had lately around Mid-Canterbury, around Ashburton, and that's this $3.2 million funding boost to our maternity ward here at Ashburton Hospital. This is fantastic news. You know, this is a time when families really need the right sort of facility, the right sort of support. The people have always been pretty great, but the facility needs a bit of a zhuzh up, and this $3.2 million boost has to help, right? So giving mums and bubs the best start. So he has been having a bit of a chat about all this, and it's up on the Hokanui Breakfast with Luke Howden podcast, local MP James Meagher talking about this extra shot in the arm for the Ashburton maternity, which is great news.
1: Hokanui Breakfast with Luke Howden.
2: Wednesday awaits, so too movie man Joe to tell us about the new Ian McKellen flick, The Christophers. He's in After Seven. Layla Ward stops by for an Ashburton College update and another chance to play Shapes for Shapeshifter. You could score those money can't buy tickets to Shapeshifter's sold out show in Methven.
1: Hokanui Breakfast with Luke Howden and Newman's Tyres. 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Newman's Tyres has you covered.
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0: Wellington shoreline has taken a bit of an old pounding today with some evacuations from the low-lying areas around the coastline there, and these massive waves as a result of this low-pressure system, which has been building now for a while and has been peaking over the last few hours. We'll get the latest on that in our news next at 3 o'clock.
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12: In this update, residents in waterfront properties on parts of Wellington's south coast are being told to stay put until tomorrow. A mandatory evacuation order for Orfero Bay through to Breaker Bay is still in effect despite high tide passing. Swells over 9 metres were expected at its peak, with the next high tide tonight at 9:40. Mayor Andrew Little says there are two danger periods and we're currently in the first.
13: If you are still in a waterfront property, you must shelter in place until Wednesday morning. There are high waves and debris. If you are in danger or having a medical event, call 111.
12: A new report has found Māori children are being failed by Oranga Tamariki as it calls for new community providers, or more community providers, I should say. The Independent Children's Monitor has found reports of concern for Māori children aren't investigated as fast as those for non-Māori. It also found 95% of young Māori who end up in the youth justice system had a report of concern made about their welfare. Monitor boss Aaron Jones says many iwi providers across the country provide superior services to OT with much lower re-notification rates.
14: If you can get in early enough with the right response, then you're likely to reduce both poor outcomes but the cost on the taxpayer. So the case for change is there.
12: Police Commissioner Richard Chambers says the planned move-on orders have been misinterpreted. A bill letting police shift or evict people being disorderly, begging or sleeping rough in public passed its first reading in May. Chambers says it doesn't target homeless people, but gives officers the ability to deal with people creating a nuisance or causing disturbance. He says there's empathy involved.
15: But this is also about people who may need to be taken to a different place for support. There are many different agencies or family that could help that person.
12: That's news.
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12: In sport, a Basketball World Cup winning duo will be reunited at the Breakers for the upcoming NBL season. Sebastian Kleim has been announced as the club's new lead assistant coach alongside new head coach Gordon Herbert. They both worked at leading the side to gold, the German side, at the 2023 World Cup. Stephen Pettifetta is soaking every moment in what could be his final week as part of the Blues Super Rugby Pacific side. The six-test All Blacks playmaker is reportedly departing after this season to Japanese club Yokohama.
17: My mindset is just to take each day, take each moment, make the most of it, but enjoy it more importantly. 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
19: Forecast for Ashburton today. Beautiful and fine. The southwesterly winds will die out this evening and a cool overnight low of 2. Looking ahead to tomorrow, the beautiful blue skies continue. It'll be fine across the day. Northwesterlies again dying out in the afternoon. Tomorrow's high 15, but an overnight low down to 0. And then looking ahead to Thursday, again beautiful and fine with northwesterly winds easing in the afternoon and evening. Thursday's high will be 13 with an overnight low down to 1.
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0: Billy, go Billy, dancing with himself, Peter Mac in the afternoon. How you doing? Look, I've got a bit of a thing going on the Peter Mac on Hokanui Facebook page these days. I don't know whether it's something I'll keep up. I'm sort of into it for a reason, for no reason really. And I figure I'll keep doing it until I get sick of it or run out of things to talk about. But it's called Ashburton Today. And so what I do is I just head off around some things that are going on that I think are a bit interesting, and I just drop a bit of a report in there. So for no other reason than that, really. The latest one today, I went down and had a bit of a look at Cameron Street on the back end of the Triangle development there and had a bit of a look. So, yeah, you can check that out if you feel so inclined. Otherwise, just go about your business, and I'll be back after this with Lady Gaga and Simply Red.
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0: Huey and the News, and start with you, Alex Warren, Ella Henderson, carry you home. Now, look, a bit of a heads up for this Sunday. Gosh, is it really? Yeah, it's really going to be June 14th. It's going to be the blinking middle of June nearly this weekend. Oh, giddy out. Anyway, what they're doing is running a nationwide emergency mobile alert test on your phone. That'll be this Sunday evening between 6 and 7pm. So any compatible phone will receive the alert. It's going to make a loud sound. You go, oh, what's that? Oh, that's what I remember Peter Mac was saying this was going to happen. You can mute it using your volume button, but the message will stay on your screen. And when it comes through, have a look at it, stop, read it, because that's what it's for. It's all about making sure that when we actually do need to respond to a real emergency alert, we know what the heck we're doing, which is always, I find, rather helpful. We're back after this with Green Day 660. It's Hokanui.
1: 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Thanks to GDC. Do it once, do it right.
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0: Beautiful day across Mid-Canterbury today. No worries there, Cobber. We'll come back and see if tomorrow's going to be another beautiful day. We'll do that right after news and sport. Getting pummeled. That's what the... I guess it's so nice here. Yet it's been really windy up in North Canterbury, apparently. And also, they've had these 11-metre blinking freak waves and stuff happening around the coast of Wellington. Yeah, it's weird, isn't it? We'll find out all the good stuff, everything we need to know, a bit of enlightenment, a bit of insight, all that coming next at 4 o'clock.
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11: In this update... Massive waves have been pounding South Wairarapa in the past hour, the highest recorded during today's storm. Met Service is warning of heavy swells from Wellington's Cape Tarawhiti and up the east coast to Wairarapa's Mataikuna. Mandatory evacuation orders still cover Ōwhero Bay through to Breaker Bay, but anyone remaining should now stay put until tomorrow. A nearly 11-metre swell has been recorded and warnings continue until after tonight's high tide at 9.40. Wairarapa's Cape Palliser Road is closed from the Hurupi Stream Bridge. Mayor Fran Wild says locals are resilient.
12: They know to keep away from the sea. Obviously, they can't get out. We've closed the road, so this is not unusual for them. They're used to this sort of thing.
11: A report on Oranga Tamariki has concluded the agency's letting down Māori children. The Independent Children's Monitor has found that 65% of Māori who grew up in care have children who follow the same path. It also shows 95% of Māori youth offenders had been the subject of reports of welfare concerns to OT. Monitor Chief Executive Aaron Jones says in nearly every metric, Māori fare worse in the system.
13: We talk about New Zealand as the greatest place to raise children, but to some degree we're probably kidding ourselves. And the challenge is how do we actually get back to actually walk that talk?
11: And concern the number of children being hospitalised with respiratory diseases will increase if homes aren't warm and dry.
14: It's been reported a 5-year-old Auckland boy developed a chronic lung disease as a result of living in a damp, mouldy rental. Auckland University's Cass Burns says this is one of many cases.
15: In the last sort of 25 years, we've had a 60% increase in admissions for respiratory diseases in children. And it's not that we're admitting children who are less severe.
14: That's news.
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14: In sport, the Spurs have held on to beat the Knicks 115 to 111 in Game 3 of basketball's NBA Finals at Madison Square Garden. The C San Antonio cut New York's lead to 2-1 in the best of seven series, with all three games won by the visiting team. French star Victor Wembanyama led the Spurs with an equal game-high 32 points. The series stays in New York for Game 4 on Thursday. Tiger Woods' son, Charlie, has played his part in getting the world's top-ranked junior golfer into next week's US Open. 17-year-old Miles Russell's punched his ticket to his first major with Florida State University teammate Woods as his caddy. That is sport. I'm Raylene Ramsey.
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18: Forecast for Ashburton. Today, beautiful and fine. The southwesterly winds will die out this evening, and a cool overnight low of 2. Looking ahead to tomorrow, the beautiful blue skies continue. It'll be fine across the day. Northwesterlies again dying out in the afternoon. Tomorrow's high 15, but an overnight low down to 0. And then looking ahead to Thursday, again beautiful and fine with northwesterly winds easing in the afternoon and evening. Thursday's high will be 13 with an overnight low down to 1.
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0: Tom Petty running down a dream. Pink and Bee Gees in there too, Alone. Blood Donation Week, it's on at the moment, and the New Zealand Blood Donor Relations Team lead Boyd Warren caught up with our man Luke and had a bit of a yarn about giving blood, how it all works, and apparently how this place, Mid-Cattery, is already one of the most generous places when it comes to giving blood in the entire country.
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0: Boyzone and a picture of you, Peter, back in the afternoon. I tell you what, I've had a family member with dementia, my mum, and, you know, it's a, anybody who's been through that with a family member knows the journey all too well. You don't know anything about it for a while, and once it does start to manifest and you sort of work out what's going on, a lot of things that have happened in recent years start to fall into place and make sense, and you realise that it's a thing that the person who is suffering from it really has absolutely no control over, and ultimately no knowledge of, really, too. So that's why I'm very interested in this, and I've got sucked in the odd time to some of those tests online, knowing full well that I'm going to spend a silly amount of time on it, and then at the end it's going to ask me for a credit card or something like that, at which point I pull out and have wasted my time. But I see that researchers at Auckland University of Technology have developed what they're calling a brain warrant of fitness. It's a warrant of fitness designed to identify long-term brain health risks, and this is before serious problems develop. So the project has been created to shift the focus from treating brain conditions to spotting risk factors early, getting in early. The team's now recruiting at least 250 Kiwis aged 25 to 70 who've experienced head impacts or injuries at some point in their lives. It may have been through sport, it might have been in their job or an accident or when they were in the military or playing, whatever. They'll undergo cognitive testing, physical assessments, blood tests and body scans to help researchers build a more complete picture of brain health and ways to improve it. That'll be interesting. If I lived in Auckland, I'd just about sign up for that, I reckon. I just about fit in the age bracket there, and it would be very, very interesting thing to go through. We're back after this with Teddy Swims, John Mellencamp and Jojo here at Whanganui.
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0: Coming up to 5 o'clock, we'll check out how things have been going today around the country, particularly with our mates in Wellington, the Lower North Island, the low-lying areas that have been evacuated due to that massive deep low-pressure system, which has been generating large swells and massive waves and keeping boats out of the water today. We'll find out how all that's been going down when we check out the news next at 5 o'clock.
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10: In this update, the worst heavy swells hitting the bottom of the North Island today appear to have passed, but warnings remain. Those who haven't evacuated from Wellington's Orferal Bay through to Breaker Bay are asked to stay put until tomorrow. Some people appear to have been turned away at the cordon returning home from work. Met Service is warning of big swells from Wellington's Cape Terawhiti and up the east coast to Wairarapa's Matakona through until tomorrow. Wellington Mayor Andrew Little says if you're not on the south coast, do not go there.
11: It is too dangerous. Even if the waves get smaller soon, there is still danger. There is another high tide danger period starting from 9:45 p.m. tonight.
10: A new report has found Oranga Tamariki is failing Māori children and calls for more community providers. The Independent Children's Monitors found reports of concern for Māori children aren't investigated as fast as for others. Monitor boss Aaron Jones says many iwi providers across the country provide superior services to OT with much lower re-notification rates.
12: If you can get in early enough with the right response, then you're likely to reduce both poor outcomes but the cost on the taxpayer. So the case for change is there.
10: Police will review whether a new Labor candidate who was a police superintendent might have shared sensitive information while deciding to stand. Police National Ethnic Communities and Iwi Partnerships Manager Rakesh Naidu was confirmed yesterday as a candidate and is 13th on Labor's list.
13: is senior political reporter Azaria Howell.
14: Commissioner Richard Chambers says he's not aware of Naidu sharing information to the wrong external parties, but can't rule it out. It's understood police will review meetings held by Naidu and whether information was shared with third parties, including Labor. Chambers says it's inevitable he had access to sensitive information.
13: That's news.
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13: In sport, even a jam-packed Madison Square Garden isn't giving the Knicks a home court advantage in basketball's NBA Finals. The Spurs have come to New York and nabbed a 115-111 Game 3 win, cutting the Knicks' lead in the best-of-seven series to 2-1. After losing the opening two games in front of their fans in San Antonio, Spurs star Victor Wembanyama says they came together in one of sport's most famous venues.
16: At home, it really feels like playing 6 against 5. In here, it feels like playing 5 against 6, but it really shows what teams are made of.
13: A dream opponent for New Zealand tennis player Erin Routliffe. She'll play 44-year-old Serena Williams in the opening round of doubles at the Queen's Club Champs tomorrow morning. That's sport.
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18: Forecast for Ashburton. Today, beautiful and fine. The southwesterly winds will die out this evening and a cool overnight low of 2. Looking ahead to tomorrow, the beautiful blue skies continue. It'll be fine across the day. Northwesterlies again dying out in the afternoon. Tomorrow's high 15, but an overnight low down to 0. And then looking ahead to Thursday, again beautiful and fine with northwesterly winds easing in the afternoon and evening. Thursday's high will be 13 with an overnight low down to 1.
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0: before you go, there's something I want you to have.
1: Oh, it's beautiful. But wait a minute, isn't this...
0: Yeah, yes it is.
1: But I thought the old lady dropped it into the ocean in the air.
0: Well, baby, I went down and got it for you.
1: Aw, you shouldn't have.

I tell you what, I would quite happily douse him in a CO2 fire extinguisher, the full contents. That's Bruce Springsteen. He's been on fire for a very, very, very long time. Peter Mac in the afternoon. We're heading home tonight with the American Authors.

0: Mitch James, Sunday morning, Hootie and the Blowfish, Hold My Hand, Peter Mac holding your hand wherever you're going tonight. Hope it's been a good Tuesday for you. Not only are we getting into the beginning of the ski season in some parts of the country at the end of this week into the weekend, but the following weekend, it's the Sunday, I believe, we have the shortest day, June 21st, Sunday here in New Zealand, marking the Southern Hemisphere's winter solstice when the sun is at its furthest point north of the celestial equator. And that means that after that, incrementally, the days start to open out the other way again. And I always find that quite encouraging.
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0: Oh, watch those carrots. And I'll tell you what, those parsnips, they can be dangerous devils as well. Coterie and Lay Your Head Ahead of That. Clarkson, very clever guy, Clarkson. Sometimes I wonder whether he's just really clever or whether he just stumbles into success. Clarkson's farm was really started out as his bit of a hobby farm, didn't it? And then it just grew into this monster. And what has happened is it's got a lot of people interested in farming, what it takes to run the farm. Because among all the dumb stuff that he does, there's a lot we can learn about how you know, what it takes to run a farm, dealing with councils and authorities and all that sort of stuff. Anyway, what it's done is piqued everybody's interest, and a lot of Brits want to go and stay on a farm. A lot of townies want to get out there and experience, you know, get their hands dirty for maybe a bit. So Clarkson has launched this new thing, and it's called Only Farmers, like Only Fans, but people keep their clothes on. Only Farmers, so it's an online thing, and it connects people who want to have a farm stay or a tour or some sort of a rural experience. And it's also designed not only to help the townies or the urban people get that sort of an experience, but also generate a bit of extra income for farmers as well. So what a brilliant idea. What do they say? The best ideas are the simple ideas.
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0: But Canterbury's Hokanui, I think the fire will be going at home when I get home tonight. But we've had a lovely day, really. The sun's been out. It's been good. We had our high today of 14 degrees. We're going down overnight to a low of 2. So a bit of a frosty start tomorrow, but a fine day again, and even warmer with a top of 15. Loving that. And Thursday's looking great. There may be a little bit of rain turn up for a while in the morning on Friday, but that'll clear. And then Saturday and Sunday for the weekend are both looking great. And of course, we're expecting Mount Hutt to launch on Saturday as well. We wish them all the best for a great season. You have a terrific night, and I'll look forward to your company tomorrow. Our Luke back tomorrow morning at 6. He would love your company then. Good night. Alligator.
1: This is an announcement from Civil Defence. Between 6 and 7 p.m. on June the 14th, we're testing the emergency mobile alert. Therefore, we advise against partaking in hide-and-seek and other hiding-centric activities. For more, here's Barry Kane from Hidden Arts New Zealand. Barry? Where did Barry go? Anyway, on June the 14th, between 6 and 7 p.m., listen out for the emergency mobile alert.
2: Ah! What was that?
1: Oh, Barry, you were behind that curtain. Very devious.
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11: In this update, Wellington's mayor says those who have evacuated their homes can now return. The state of emergency applying to the city's southern and eastern wards has been lifted following high swells. Met Service expects the swells won't cause as much damage as initially forecast, even during tonight's high tide, but its heavy swell warnings remain in place until tomorrow. Andrew Little says there's still danger associated with untreated sewage from the Moore Point treatment plant.
12: Because of the sea state, there is a higher risk that some contamination might end up near inshore, so stay away for the next couple of days.
11: South Wairarapa's Cape Palliser Road remains closed from the Hurupi Stream Bridge. A report on Oranga Tamariki has concluded the agency's letting down Māori children. The Independent Children's Monitors found 65% of Māori who grew up in care have children who follow the same path. And 95% of Māori youth offenders had been the subject of welfare concerns to OT. Monitor Chief Executive Aaron Jones says in nearly every metric, Māori fare worse.
13: We talk about New Zealand as the greatest place to raise children, but to some degree we're probably kidding ourselves. And the challenge is, how do we actually get back to actually walk that talk?
11: Kiwis drinking less could hurt the government tax take. StatsNZ data published last week shows total beverage volumes have fallen 10.7% since 2020. The Brewers Association estimates Treasury is likely overstating total alcohol excise revenue as much as $180 million a year up to 2029. Executive Director Dylan Firth says it's been overestimated in budgets for the past 5 years.
14: They projected there would be a small dip after COVID and then it would go back to normal if slightly increases over time, and that really just hasn't happened.
11: That's news.
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17: Hokanui Sport.
11: In sport, Aaron Ratliff's eagerly anticipating a match-up against a tennis great. The New Zealanders' opening round doubles match at the Queen's Club Championships in London tomorrow morning will be against 44-year-old Serena Williams, returning after almost 4 years out of the game. Like most modern players, Ratliff says she grew up admiring Williams.
18: She's probably the greatest of all time, one of the greatest of all time, and I've never gotten a chance to share the court with her, so I'm excited for that because that's why you play tennis, probably why I started playing tennis from the very beginning, is for moments like this.
11: Super Rugby Pacific's leading try scorer, Fihi Finianganofo, is all set to return for the Hurricanes for their semi-final against the Blues on Saturday. That is sport. I'm Raylene Ramsey.
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20: Forecast for Ashburton. Today, beautiful and fine. The southwesterly winds will die out this evening and a cool overnight low of 2. Looking ahead to tomorrow, the beautiful blue skies continue. It'll be fine across the day. Northwesterlies again dying out in the afternoon. Tomorrow's high 15, but an overnight low down to 0. And then looking ahead to Thursday, again beautiful and fine with northwesterly winds easing in the afternoon and evening. Thursday's high will be 13 with an overnight low down to 1.
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0: Tokanui Breakfast with Luke Howden.
1: Wednesday awaits, so too movie man Joe to tell us about the new Ian McKellen flick, The Christophers. He's in after seven. Layla Ward stops by for an Ashburton College update and another chance to play Shapes for Shapeshifter. You could score those money can't buy tickets to Shapeshifter's sold out show in Methven.
0: Hokanui Breakfast with Luke Howden and Newman's Tyres. 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Newman's Tyres has you covered.
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13: In this update, states of emergency for Wellington's southern and eastern wards have lifted. Large swells have been battering the bottom of the North Island, at least one recorded today, reaching nearly 11 metres. But Mayor Andrew Little says the extreme waves didn't wash up over the road. Little says residents evacuated from Ofiero Bay through to Breaker Bay and can now return to their homes.
14: Met Service has reviewed all their data and they've now come back and said that even with another high tide event tonight, they now do not forecast the level of risk that was anticipated yesterday.
13: South Wairarapa and Upper's Cape Palliser Road remains closed from the Hurupi Stream Bridge. State Highway 3 through Awakino Gorge is closed overnight and tomorrow because of slip risk. NZTA says it's identified some fresh movement of a significant slip during a routine inspection. It says specialists will be on site tomorrow morning with an update on the road's condition expected at 5 p.m. A missing Christchurch 81-year-old Valerie Hargrave has been found alive after 5 days of extensive searches. Police say Hargrave was found in Ferrymead this evening after leaving her Woolston home on Thursday night. Detective Senior Sergeant Colin Bailey says she was extremely cold but is talking to police and will be sent for a medical examination. Chris Hipkins says the police commissioner is suggesting things about a new Labour candidate with no evidence. Political reporter Ethan Griffiths has more.
15: Richard Chambers today confirmed police will review whether the senior police official, Rakesh Naidu, shared any sensitive information with Labour while deciding to stand. Naidu's candidacy was announced yesterday after 2 months' discussion with the party, but only told his manager last week. Chambers says he has no evidence of wrongdoing, but a lot can happen in 2 months.
13: Hipkins says Naidu's a man of integrity and he leaked nothing. That's news.
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16: Hokanui Sport.
13: In sport, a visiting team trend has emerged in basketball's NBA Finals. The Spurs have muted the Madison Square Garden faithful, holding on to beat the Knicks 115-111 in Game 3. The results see San Antonio cut New York's lead to 2-1 in the best of seven series, with all three games won by the visiting team. French star Victor Wembanyama led the Spurs with an equal game-high 32 points and provided a succinct summary of how they improved.
17: Less mistakes, more control.
13: The series stays in the Big Apple for Game 4 on Thursday. That's sport. I'm Nina Burton.
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20: Forecast for Ashburton. Today, beautiful and fine. The southwesterly winds will die out this evening and a cool overnight low of 2. Looking ahead to tomorrow, the beautiful blue skies continue. It'll be fine across the day. Northwesterlies again dying out in the afternoon. Tomorrow's high 15, but an overnight low down to 0. And then looking ahead to Thursday, again beautiful and fine with northwesterly winds easing in the afternoon and evening. Thursday's high will be 13 with an overnight low down to 1.
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0: Wake up your brain with Hokanui Breakfast and the Daily Breakfast Brain Teaser. 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
13: In this update, states of emergency for Wellington's southern and eastern wards have lifted. Large swells have been battering the bottom of the North Island, at least one recorded today, reaching nearly 11 metres. But Mayor Andrew Little says the extreme waves didn't wash up over the road. Little says residents evacuated from Ofero Bay through to Breaker Bay and can now return to their homes.
14: The Met Service has reviewed all their data and they've now come back and said that even with another high tide event tonight, they now do not forecast the level of risk that was anticipated yesterday.
13: South Wide and Upper's Cape Palliser Road remains closed from the Hurupi Stream Bridge. State Highway 3 through Awakino Gorge is closed overnight and tomorrow because of slip risk. NZTA says it's identified some fresh movement of a significant slip during a routine inspection. It says specialists will be on site tomorrow morning with an update on the road's condition expected at 5 p.m. A missing Christchurch 81-year-old Valerie Hargrave has been found alive after 5 days of extensive searches. Police say Hargrave was found in Ferrymead this evening after leaving her Woolston home on Thursday night. Detective Senior Sergeant Colin Bailey says she was extremely cold but is talking to police and will be sent for a medical examination. Chris Hipkins says the police commissioner is suggesting things about a new Labour candidate with no evidence. Political reporter Ethan Griffiths has more.
15: Richard Chambers today confirmed police will review whether the senior police official, Rakesh Naidu, shared any sensitive information with Labour while deciding to stand. Naidu's candidacy was announced yesterday after 2 months' discussion with the party, but only told his manager last week. Chambers says he has no evidence of wrongdoing, but a lot can happen in 2 months.
13: Hipkins says Naidu's a man of integrity and he leaked nothing. That's news.
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13: In sport. A boost appears incoming for the top-seeded Hurricanes for Saturday's Super Rugby Pacific semi-final against the Blues in Wellington. Coach Jason Hollins confirmed the competition's leading try scorer, Fahey Fanganofo, is likely to return after missing three matches with a hamstring injury.
3: The target's been for this week and everything's on track, so he's trained today.
13: The Hurricanes team is announced tomorrow afternoon. That's sport. I'm Nina Burton.
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2: In this update, Chris Hipkins says the police commissioner is suggesting things about a new Labour candidate with no evidence. Political reporter Ethan Griffiths has more.
3: Richard Chambers today confirmed police will review whether the senior police official Rakesh Naidu shared any sensitive information with Labour while deciding to stand. Naidu's candidacy was announced yesterday after 2 months' discussion with the party, but only told his manager last week. Chambers says he has no evidence of wrongdoing, but a lot can happen in 2 months.
2: Hipkins says Naidu's a man of integrity and he leaked nothing. State Highway 3 through Awakino Gorge is closed overnight and tomorrow because of slip risk. NZTA says it has identified some fresh movement of a significant slip during a routine inspection. It says specialists will be on site tomorrow morning with an update on the road's condition expected at 5 p.m. A missing Christchurch woman, 81-year-old Valerie Hargrave, has been found alive after 5 days of extensive searches. Police say Hargrave was found in Ferrymead this evening after leaving her Woolston home on Thursday night. Detective Senior Sergeant Colin Bailey says she was extremely cold but is talking to police and will be sent for a medical examination. Police are asking the public for vehicle sightings as they investigate a homicide in the far north. 76-year-old Tanati Buckley was found dead at Whirinaki property Monday last week. A 26-year-old man's due in court next week, charged with her murder. Police want information on the movements of her red Toyota RAV4 with the license plate Dotska, D-O-T-S-K-A. They're asking for sightings across the Sunday night and the following morning. And Pack and Save Rangiora is recalling a chicken burger and salad over concerns they may have been undercooked. Anyone who purchased the Death by Chicken burger or the Chicken Katsu Garden salad, both packed yesterday and with the use-by date for tomorrow, urged not to consume them. That's news.
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2: In sport, even a jam-packed Madison Square Garden isn't proving enough of a home court advantage in basketball's NBA Finals. The Spurs have come to New York and nabbed a 115-111 Game 3 win, cutting the Knicks' lead in the best-of-seven series 2-1. After losing the opening two games in front of their fans in San Antonio, Spurs star Victor Wembanyama says they came together in one of sport's most famous venues.
6: At home, it really feels like playing 6 against 5. In here, it feels like playing 5 against 6, but it really shows what teams are made of.
2: At sport, I'm Nina Burton.
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12: In this update, Chris Hipkins says the police commissioner is suggesting things about a new Labour candidate with no evidence. Political reporter Ethan Griffiths has more.
13: Richard Chambers today confirmed police will review whether the senior police official Rakesh Naidu shared any sensitive information with Labour while deciding to stand. Naidu's candidacy was announced yesterday after 2 months' discussion with the party, but only told his manager last week. Chambers says he has no evidence of wrongdoing, but a lot can happen in 2 months.
12: Hipkins says Naidu's a man of integrity and he leaked nothing. State Highway 3 through Awakino Gorge is closed overnight and tomorrow because of slip risk. NZTA says it has identified some fresh movement of a significant slip during a routine inspection. It says specialists will be on site tomorrow morning with an update on the road's condition expected at 5 p.m. A missing Christchurch woman, 81-year-old Valerie Hargrave, has been found alive after 5 days of extensive searches. Police say Hargrave was found in Ferrymead this evening after leaving her Woolston home on Thursday night. Detective Senior Sergeant Colin Bailey says she was extremely cold but is talking to police and will be sent for a medical examination. Police are asking the public for vehicle sightings as they investigate a homicide in the far north. 76-year-old Tanati Buckley was found dead at Whirinaki property Monday last week. A 26-year-old man's due in court next week, charged with her murder. Police want information on the movements of her red Toyota RAV4 with the license plate Dotska, D-O-T-S-K-A. They're asking for sightings across the Sunday night and the following morning. And Pack and Save Rangiora is recalling a chicken burger and salad over concerns they may have been undercooked. Anyone who purchased the Death by Chicken burger or the Chicken Katsu Garden salad, both packed yesterday and with the use-by date for tomorrow, urged not to consume them. That's news.
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12: In sport, No hesitation from Black Fern Amy Duplessis in signing a new 3-year contract with New Zealand Rugby. The 26-year-old midfielder, who's played 27 tests since her debut in 2022, has played at 2 World Cups, although her tournament last year was ended through injury. Duplessis says 2 big ticket items on the schedule were the main reason behind her extension.
16: The Lions Tour, you know, the first we've ever had for the women's game, which is something that I really want to be a part of, and I think it's going to be pretty awesome for the game. And then obviously the World Cup too. Both World Cups that I've been to hasn't really gone my way, I guess. So, I'm really wanting to try and be part of that 2029 World Cup.
12: Duplessis is a likely starter for Matatu on Saturday in their Opiki season opener against Chiefs Manawa at 1NZ Stadium. At Sport, I'm Nina Burton.
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0: Hokanui Breakfast with Luke Howden.
1: Wednesday awaits, so too Movie Man Joe to tell us about the new Ian McKellen flick, The Christophers. He's in After Seven. Layla Ward stops by for an Ashburton College update and another chance to play Shapes for Shapeshifter. You could score those money can't buy tickets to Shapeshifter's sold out show in Methven.
0: Hokanui Breakfast with Luke Howden and Newman's Tyres. 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Newman's Tyres has you covered.
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11: In this update, Chris Hipkins says the police commissioner is suggesting things about a new Labour candidate with no evidence. Political reporter Ethan Griffiths has more.
12: Richard Chambers today confirmed police will review whether the senior police official Rakesh Naidu shared any sensitive information with Labour while deciding to stand. Naidu's candidacy was announced yesterday after 2 months' discussion with the party, but only told his manager last week. Chambers says he has no evidence of wrongdoing, but a lot can happen in 2 months.
11: Hipkins says Naidu's a man of integrity and he leaked nothing. Meanwhile, the police commissioner says morale's improved since he took on the job. Richard Chambers says there's a renewed focus on getting the basics right and supporting frontline staff. He says he gets the sense officers feel better supported and public trust and confidence in police is also heading in the right direction.
13: Kiwis are sensible people and they realise that police people, whether they're civilian or sworn, come to work and do their best and we get great results for our country.
11: State Highway 3 through Awakino Gorge is closed overnight and tomorrow because of slip risk. NZTA says it's identified some fresh movement of a significant slip during a routine inspection. It says specialists will be on site tomorrow morning with an update on the road's condition expected at 5 p.m. Concerns the government's new maternity care policy is the wrong way around. It's put $34.4 million towards giving new mums 3 days in hospital after giving birth. But it has no mention of the infrastructure needed, which the Ministry of Health estimates will cost a further $100 million. The College of Obstetricians and Gynaecologist Dr. Emma Jackson says the proposal wasn't properly thought through.
14: Really what needs to happen now is a stock take, going around the country, looking at each site, looking at what the needs are.
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11: In sport, a dream opponent for New Zealand tennis player Erin Routliffe. She'll play 44-year-old Serena Williams, returning to the court after nearly 4 years away in the opening round of doubles at the Queen's Club Championships in London tomorrow morning. Radliff's eagerly awaiting the opportunity to face the 23-time Grand Slam singles champion.
0: When she retired a couple of years ago, I probably thought I wasn't going to be able to play her ever, so to be able to get to play her is exciting.
11: At Sport, I'm Nina Burton.
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0: Wake up your brain with Hokanui Breakfast and the Daily Breakfast Brain Teaser. 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
9: In this update, police will review whether a new Labour candidate who is a police superintendent might have shared sensitive information while deciding to stand. Police National Ethnic Communities and Iwi Partnerships Manager Rakesh Naidu was confirmed yesterday as a candidate and is 13th on Labour's list. Here's senior political reporter Azaria Howell.
10: Commissioner Richard Chambers says he's not aware of Naidu sharing information to the wrong external parties, but can't rule it out. It's understood police will review meetings held by Naidu and whether information was shared with third parties, including Labour. Chambers says it's inevitable he had access to sensitive information.
9: New Zealand's biggest gym must pay a $1.12 million fine for misleading customers about gym membership prices. The Commerce Commission filed charges against City Fitness in September for breaching the Fair Trading Act. It found the company was advertising memberships at $6.99 a week after introducing a compulsory 3% transaction fee. More than 125,000 members were charged, creating a $1.6 million in extra revenue. Judge David Clark says there was an intent to mislead potential customers. State Highway 3 through Awakino Gorge is closed overnight and tomorrow because of slip risk. NZTA says it's identified some fresh movement of a significant slip during a routine inspection. It says specialists will be on site tomorrow morning with an update on the road's condition expected at 5 p.m. And a rare total eclipse 2 years away is causing a run on accommodation in Dunedin. Otago is one of the few places where the lunar event will be visible on July 22, 2028, falling just after Matariki. More than 50,000 visitors are expected, with forecasts their spending will top $30 million. Enterprise Dunedin Destinations Manager Teresa Fogarty says it'll attract thousands of overseas visitors and they're getting ready.
11: In other places that have eclipse, they've underplanned and they haven't had the facilities for it, so something that we will be doing a lot of planning for.
9: That's news.
0: Hokanui Sport.
9: In sport, Erin Routliffe's eagerly anticipating a matchup against a tennis great. The New Zealander's opening round doubles match at the Queen's Club Championships in London this morning will be against 44-year-old Serena Williams, making a return after almost 4 years out of the sport. A visiting team trend has emerged in basketball's NBA finals. The Spurs have muted the Madison Square Garden faithful, holding on to beat the Knicks 115-111 in Game 3. The result sees that San Antonio cut New York's lead to 2-1 in the best of seven series, with all three games won by the visiting team. And Seven Cap All Whites left-back James McGarry has committed to a third stint with the Phoenix after a mutual termination of his A-League deal with the Brisbane Roar. The 28-year-old first joined Wellington in 2014, then returned in 2020 after 2 years in the Netherlands. That's sport. I'm Nina Burton.
0: Mid-Canterbury's best music mix lives here on Hokanui.

0: Wake up your brain with Hokanui Breakfast and the Daily Breakfast Brain Teaser. 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
11: In this update, State Highway 3 through Awakino Gorge is closed overnight and today because of slip risk. NZTA says it's identified some fresh movement of a significant slip during a routine inspection. It says specialists will be on site this morning with an update on the road's condition expected at 5 p.m. A missing Christchurch woman, 81-year-old Valerie Hargrave, has been found alive after 5 days of extensive searches. Police say Hargrave was found in Ferrymead last night after leaving her Woolston home last Thursday. Detective Senior Sergeant Colin Bailey says she was extremely cold but is talking to police and will be sent for a medical examination. Police are asking the public for vehicle sightings as they investigate a homicide in the far north. 76-year-old Tarati Buckley was found dead at a Whirinaki property Monday last week. A 26-year-old man's due in court charged with murder. Police want information of the movements of Tarati Buckley's red Toyota RAV4 with the license plate Dotska, D-O-T-S-K-A. They're asking for sightings of it across the Sunday night and following morning. The Energy Minister's rejecting a proposal to use diesel rather than LNG as insurance against a dry year for power. The government's pressing on with building an LNG import facility with plans to sign up a supplier this year. A report last week commissioned by Rewiring Aotearoa made the case for using diesel by converting existing gas peakers as a cheaper alternative. Simeon Brown says it would cost consumers.
12: Diesel would cap prices at around $550 a megawatt hour, more than twice the cost of LNG, and also would consume around 27% of our country's daily diesel needs.
11: Pack and Save Rangiora is recalling a chicken burger and salad over concerns they may have been undercooked. Anyone who purchased the Death by Chicken burger or the Chicken Katsu Garden salad, both packed yesterday and with the use-by date for tomorrow, are urged not to consume them. The burger was sold as a single serving in a paper tray sealed with plastic film, while the salad was sold in a single-serve clear plastic punnet. Pack and Save says the in-store products can be returned for a full refund. No illnesses have yet been linked to the products. Chris Hipkins says the police commissioner is suggesting things about a new Labour candidate with no evidence. Political reporter Ethan Griffiths has more.
4: Richard Chambers today confirmed police will review whether the senior police official Rakesh Naidu shared any sensitive information with Labour while deciding to stand. Naidu's candidacy was announced yesterday after 2 months' discussion with the party, but only told his manager last week. Chambers says he has no evidence of wrongdoing, but a lot can happen in 2 months.
11: Hipkins says Naidu's a man of integrity and he leaked nothing. Meanwhile, Richard Chambers says the planned move-on orders have been misinterpreted. A bill letting police shift or evict people being disorderly, begging or sleeping rough in public passed its first reading in May. Chambers says it doesn't target homeless people, but gives officers the ability to deal with people creating a nuisance or causing disturbance. He says there is empathy involved.
13: But this is also about people who may need to be taken to a different place for support. There are many different agencies or family that could help that person.
0: Hokanui Sport.
11: In sport, Erin Routliffe's eagerly anticipating a matchup against a tennis great. The New Zealander's opening round doubles match at the Queen's Club Championships in London this morning will be against 44-year-old Serena Williams, making a return after almost 4 years out of the sport. A visiting team trend has emerged in basketball's NBA finals. The Spurs have muted the Madison Square Garden faithful, holding on to beat the Knicks 115-111 in Game 3. The results see San Antonio cut New York's lead to 2-1 in the best of seven series, with all three games won by the visiting team. And seven-cap All-Whites left back James McGarry has committed to a third stint with the Phoenix after a mutual termination of his A-League deal with the Brisbane Roar. The 28-year-old first joined Wellington in 2014, then returned in 2020 after 2 years in the Netherlands. That's news and sport. I'm Nina Burton.
0: Mid-Canterbury's best music mix starts now on Hokanui.

0: Wake up your brain with Hokanui Breakfast and the Daily Breakfast Brain Teaser. 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

0: Wake up your brain with Hokanui Breakfast and the Daily Breakfast Brain Teaser. 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
1: Matt Wyeth.
2: 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We are in the Wairarapa, just outside of Macedon.
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2: In this update, two people have died following a two-vehicle crash on State Highway 1 north of Whangarei. Emergency services were called to the scene at Hikurangi just after 3 p.m. yesterday, where one person was dead and another died in hospital shortly after. Two others are injured, one serious and one minor. The highway has since reopened. Concerns the government's new maternity care policy is the wrong way around. It's put $34.4 million towards giving new mums 3 days in hospital after giving birth. But it has no mention of the infrastructure needed, which the Ministry of Health estimates will cost a further $100 million. Emma Jackson from the College of Obstetricians and Gynaecologists says the proposal wasn't properly thought through.
11: Really what needs to happen now is a stock take, going around the country, looking at each site, looking at what the needs are.
2: Concerned the number of children being hospitalised with respiratory diseases will increase if homes aren't warm and dry. It's been reported a 5-year-old Auckland boy developed the chronic lung disease, bronchiectasis, as a result of living in a damp, mouldy rental. Auckland University Paediatric Population Health Professor Cass Burns says it's one of many cases.
12: In the last sort of 25 years, we've had a 60% increase in admissions for respiratory diseases in children, and it's not that we're admitting children who are less severe.
2: The police commissioner says morale has improved since he took on the job. Richard Chambers says there's a renewed focus on getting the basics right and supporting frontline staff. He says he gets the sense officers feel better supported and public trust and confidence in police is also heading in the right direction.
13: Kiwis are sensible people and they realise that police people, whether they're civilian or sworn, come to work and do their best and we get great results for our country.
2: A rare total lunar eclipse is 2 years away and it's causing a run on accommodation in Dunedin. Otago is one of the few places where the lunar event will be visible on July 22, 2028, falling just after Matariki. More than 50,000 visitors are expected, with forecasts their spending will top $30 million. Enterprise Dunedin Destinations Manager Teresa Fogarty says it'll attract thousands of overseas visitors and they're getting ready.
14: In other places that have Eclipse, they've underplanned and they haven't had the facilities for it, so it's something that we will be doing a lot of planning for.
2: And Apple's announced digital assistant Siri is getting an upgrade expected later this year to become Siri AI. The company is promising a better artificial intelligence experience for users. With the help of Google, Siri will remember past conversations, have a more conversational tone, and help across apps. Business Desk's Peter Griffin says Apple isn't trying to compete with the AI giants.
15: This is really to supercharge the features on the iPhone or on your Mac, the Safari browser, making that more intelligent. Maybe being able to talk to your Photos app to select a number of photos.
0: Hokanui Sport.
2: In sport, Aaron Routliffe's eagerly anticipating a matchup against a tennis great. The New Zealander's opening round doubles match at the Queen's Club Championships in London this morning will be against 44-year-old Serena Williams, making a return after almost 4 years out of the sport. A visiting team trend has emerged in basketball's NBA finals. The Spurs have muted the Madison Square Garden faithful, holding on to beat the Knicks 115-111 in Game 3. The results see San Antonio cut New York's lead to 2-1 in the best-of-seven series, with all three games won by the visiting team. Seven-cap All-Whites left-back James McGarry has committed to a third stint with the Phoenix after a mutual termination of his A-League deal with the Brisbane Roar. The 28-year-old first joined Wellington in 2014, then returned in 2020 after 2 years in the Netherlands. That's news and sport. I'm Nina Burton.
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6: In this update, State Highway 3 through Awakino Gorge is closed overnight and today because of slip risk. NZTA says it's identified some fresh movement of a significant slip during a routine inspection. It says specialists will be on site this morning with an update on the road's condition expected at 5 p.m. A missing Christchurch woman, 81-year-old Valerie Hargrave, has been found alive after 5 days of extensive searches. Police say Hargrave was found in Ferrymead last night after leaving her Woolston home on Thursday evening. Detective Senior Sergeant Colin Bailey says she was extremely cold, but is talking to police and will be sent for a medical examination. Police are asking the public for vehicle sightings as they investigate a homicide in the far north. 76-year-old Tanati Buckley was found dead at a Whiranaki property Monday last week. A 26-year-old man is due in court charged with her murder. Police want information of the movements of Tanati Buckley's red Toyota RAV4 with the license plate DOTSKA, D-O-T-S-K-A. They're asking for sightings across the Sunday night and following morning. The Energy Minister's rejecting a proposal to use diesel rather than LNG as insurance against a dry year for power. The government's pressing on with building an LNG import facility with plans to sign up a supplier this year. A report last week commissioned by Rewiring Aotearoa made the case for using diesel by converting existing gas peakers as a cheaper alternative. Simeon Brown says it would cost consumers.
7: Diesel would cap prices at around $550 a megawatt hour, more than twice the cost of LNG, and also would consume around 27% of our country's daily diesel needs.
6: Pack and Save Rangiora is recalling a chicken burger and salad over concerns they may have been undercooked. Anyone who purchased the Death by Chicken burger or the Chicken Katsu Garden salad, both packed yesterday and with the use-by date for tomorrow, are urged not to consume them. The burger was sold as a single serving in a paper tray sealed with plastic film, while the salad was sold in a single-serve clear plastic punnet. Pack and Save says the in-store products can be returned for a full refund. Chris Hipkins says the police commissioner is suggesting things about a new Labour candidate with no evidence. Political reporter Ethan Griffiths has more.
8: Richard Chambers today confirmed police will review whether the senior police official Rakesh Naidu shared any sensitive information with Labor while deciding to stand. Naidu's candidacy was announced yesterday after 2 months' discussion with the party, but only told his manager last week. Chambers says he has no evidence of wrongdoing, but a lot can happen in 2 months.
6: Meanwhile, Richard Chambers says the planned move-on orders have been misinterpreted. A bill letting police shift or evict people being disorderly, begging or sleeping rough in public passed its first reading in May. Chambers says it doesn't target homeless people, but gives officers the ability to deal with people creating a nuisance or causing disturbance. He says there's empathy involved.
9: But this is also about people who may need to be taken to a different place for support. There are many different agencies or family that could help that person.
0: Hokanui Sport.
6: In sport, Aaron Radcliffe's eagerly anticipating a matchup against a tennis great. The New Zealander's opening round doubles match at the Queen's Club Championships in London this morning will be against 44-year-old Serena Williams, making a return after almost 4 years out of the sport. A visiting team trend has emerged in basketball's NBA Finals. The Spurs have muted the Madison Square Garden faithful, holding on to beat the Knicks 115-111 in Game 3. The results see San Antonio cut New York's lead to 2-1 in the best-of-seven series, with all three games won by the visiting team. And seven-cap All-Whites left-back James McGarry has committed to a third stint with the Phoenix after a mutual termination of his A-League deal with the Brisbane Roar. The 28-year-old first joined Wellington in 2014, then returned in 2020 after 2 years in the Netherlands. That's News and Sport. I'm Nina Burton.
0: Mid-Canterbury's best music mix starts now on Hokanui.

0: Wake up your brain with Hokanui Breakfast and the Daily Breakfast Brain Teaser. 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
9: In this update, two people have died following a two-vehicle crash on State Highway 1 north of Whangarei. Emergency services were called to the scene at Hikurangi just after 3 p.m. yesterday, where one person was dead and another died in hospital shortly after. Two others are injured, one serious and one minor. The highway has since reopened. Concerns the government's new maternity care policy is the wrong way around. It's put $34.4 million towards giving new mums 3 days in hospital after giving birth. But it has no mention of the infrastructure needed, which the Ministry of Health estimates will cost a further $100 million. The College of Obstetricians and Gynaecologists Dr. Emma Jackson says the

0: proposal wasn't properly thought through.
1: Really, what needs to happen now is a stocktake, going around the country, looking at each site, looking at what the needs are.
0: Concerned the number of children being hospitalised with respiratory diseases will increase if homes aren't warm and dry. It's been reported a 5-year-old Auckland boy developed the chronic lung disease bronchiectasis as a result of living in a damp, mouldy rental. Auckland University paediatric population health professor Cass Byrne says it's one of many cases.
2: In the last sort of 25 years, we've had a 60% increase in admissions for respiratory diseases in children, and it's not that we're admitting children who are less severe.
0: The police commissioner says morale's improved since he took on the job. Richard Chambers says there's a renewed focus on getting the basics right and supporting frontline staff. He says he gets the sense officers feel better supported and public trust and confidence in police is also heading in the right direction.
3: Kiwis are sensible people and they realise that police people, whether they're civilian or sworn, come to work and do their best and we get great results for our country.
0: A rare total eclipse 2 years away is causing a run on accommodation in Dunedin. Otago is one of the few places where the lunar event will be visible on July 22, 2028, falling just after Matariki. More than 50,000 visitors are expected, with forecasts their spending will top $30 million. Enterprise Dunedin Destinations Manager Teresa Fogarty says it'll attract thousands of overseas visitors and they're getting ready.
4: In other places that have eclipse, they've underplanned and they haven't had the facilities for it, so it's something that we will be doing a lot of planning for.
0: And Apple's announced digital assistant Siri is getting an upgrade expected later this year to become Siri AI. The company is promising a better artificial intelligence experience for users. With the help of Google, Siri will remember past conversations, have a more conversational tone and help across apps. Business Desk's Peter Griffin says Apple isn't trying to compete with the AI giants.
5: This is really to supercharge the features on the iPhone or on your Mac, the Safari browser, making that more intelligent. Maybe being able to talk to your Photos app to select the number of photos.
6: Hokanui Sport.
0: In sport, Aaron Routliffe's eagerly anticipating a matchup against a tennis great. The New Zealander's opening round doubles match at the Queen's Club Championships in London this morning will be against 44-year-old Serena Williams, making a return after almost 4 years out of the sport. A visiting team trend has emerged in basketball's NBA finals. The Spurs have muted the Madison Square Garden faithful, holding on to beat the Knicks 115-111 in Game 3. The results see San Antonio cut New York's lead to 2-1 in the best of seven series, with all three games won by the visiting team. And Seven Cap All Whites left back James McGarry has committed to a third stint with the Phoenix after a mutual termination of his A-League deal with the Brisbane Roar. The 28-year-old first joined Wellington in 2014, then returned in 2020 after 2 years in the Netherlands. That's news and sport. I'm Nina Burton.
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0: Wake up your brain with Hokanui Breakfast and the Daily Breakfast Brain Teaser. 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
6: In this update, two people have died following a two-vehicle crash on State Highway 1 north of Whangarei. Emergency services were called to the scene at Hikurangi just after 3 p.m.

0: yesterday, where one person was dead and another died in hospital shortly after. Two others are injured, one serious and one minor. The highway has since reopened. Concerns the government's new maternity care policy is the wrong way around. It's put $34.4 million towards giving new mums 3 days in hospital after giving birth. But it has no mention of the infrastructure needed, which the Ministry of Health estimates will cost a further $100 million. The College of Obstetricians and Gynaecologists Dr. Emma Jackson says the proposal wasn't properly thought through.
1: Really what needs to happen now is a stock take, going around the country, looking at each site, looking at what the needs are.
0: Concerned the number of children being hospitalised with respiratory diseases will increase if homes aren't warm and dry. It's been reported a 5-year-old Auckland boy developed the chronic lung disease bronchiectasis as a result of living in a damp, mouldy rental. Auckland University paediatric population health professor Cass Byrne says it's one of many cases.
2: In the last sort of 25 years, we've had a 60% increase in admissions for respiratory diseases in children, and it's not that we're admitting children who are less severe.
0: The police commissioner says morale's improved since he took on the job. Richard Chambers says there's a renewed focus on getting the basics right and supporting frontline staff. He says he gets the sense officers feel better supported and public trust and confidence in police is also heading in the right direction.
3: Kiwis are sensible people and they realise that police people, whether they're civilian or sworn, come to work and do their best and we get great results for our country.
0: A rare total eclipse 2 years away is causing a run on accommodation in Dunedin. Otago is one of the few places where the lunar event will be visible on July 22, 2028, falling just after Matariki. More than 50,000 visitors are expected, with forecasts their spending will top $30 million. Enterprise Dunedin Destinations Manager Teresa Fogarty says it'll attract thousands of overseas visitors and they're getting ready.
4: In other places that have eclipses, they've underplanned and they haven't had the facilities for it, so it's something that we will be doing a lot of planning for.
0: And Apple's announced digital assistant Siri is getting an upgrade expected later this year to become Siri AI. The company is promising a better artificial intelligence experience for users. With the help of Google, Siri will remember past conversations, have a more conversational tone and help across apps. Business Desk's Peter Griffin says Apple isn't trying to compete with the AI giants.
5: This is really to supercharge the features on the iPhone or on your Mac, the Safari browser, making that more intelligent. Maybe being able to talk to your Photos app to select a number of photos.
0: Hokanui Sport. In sport, Aaron Routliffe's eagerly anticipating a matchup against a tennis great. The New Zealanders' opening round doubles match at the Queen's Club Championships in London this morning will be against 44-year-old Serena Williams, making a return after almost 4 years out of the sport. A visiting team trend has emerged in basketball's NBA finals. The Spurs have muted the Madison Square Garden faithful, holding on to beat the Knicks 115-111 in Game 3. The results see San Antonio cut New York's lead to 2-1 in the best-of-seven series, with all three games won by the visiting team. And Seven Cap All Whites left-back James McGarry has committed to a third stint with the Phoenix after a mutual termination of his A-League deal with the Brisbane Roar. The 28-year-old first joined Wellington in 2014, then returned in 2020 after 2 years in the Netherlands. That's News and Sport. I'm Nina Burton.
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7: The Ashburton forecast for Wednesday. After a frosty start, we have a fine day. Winds today will be mainly light. Should get to a high of around the 14-degree mark today. And another chilly night ahead down to zero. For tomorrow, Thursday, more fine weather. The wind tomorrow is a nor'westerly, but it will die out during the afternoon. 13 is the expected high tomorrow, with an overnight low to follow of 2 degrees. And looking ahead to Friday, showers in the morning, otherwise it's fine. Westerlies will die out during the day, a high of 13 down to 1 at night.
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1: Good morning. In this update, Wellington's Mayor Andrew Little is still asking locals to avoid the water around the coast with ongoing wastewater contamination. The City Council's lifted its state of emergency, put in place due to large swells, and the capital's coastal residents are cleared to go home. Andrew Little says the heavy swells mean screened but untreated wastewater could be pushed close to shore.
2: I know some people are worried about contaminated sea spray. The public health advice is that it's not expected to be a significant health risk from either inhaled or settled sea spray.
1: An Auckland politician is questioning why the suburb of Waiuku is getting a disproportionate number of speed cameras. Three are set to begin operating later this month, bringing the area's total to eight. In comparison, the Wellington region has a total of six fixed speed cameras and Dunedin three. Franklin local board member Gary Holmes says he understands there have been deaths and injuries along those roads.
3: In the 3 or 4 years that cameras have been there, the actual numbers have not changed materially. So I'm left thinking, well, it can only be revenue gathering.
1: It's one of the biggest days of the agricultural calendar, with field days opening its gates. Good weather's forecast for the four-day event at Hamilton's Mystery Creek. National Field Day Society spokesperson Brett Beagley says there are delegations visiting from around the world.
4: The largest agricultural event in the Southern Hemisphere, with over 100,000 people coming through the gates, showing the best of New Zealand agriculture and the best of New Zealand.
1: And NASA's named the astronauts who'll blast off in the next Artemis mission with a view to eventually returning humans to the moon. The crew of four will launch on the Orion spacecraft next year. All are men, one a member of the Italian Space Agency. NASA calls the Artemis 3 mission the beginning of the future. I'm Kay Gregory, and that's news.
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0: Hokanui Sport.
1: In sport, the White Ferns have claimed a tense 5-wicket win over South Africa in a warm-up game for their T20 World Cup title defence. Chasing 184 to win, New Zealand reached the target with two balls to spare. Lords has been handed an unsatisfactory pitch rating for the first cricket test between England and the Black Caps after the hosts sealed a 115-run win inside 4 days of a rain-hit, bowler-dominated match. The Football Ferns of Morocco are locked nil-all late in their friendly in Spain, and Lulu Son has claimed just her second main draw singles win of 2026. The Kiwi tennis world number 110 has beaten Brit Ella McDonald in the opening round of the WTA Challenger event in the city of Bradford. That's sport.
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0: Weather for Mid-Canterbury.
8: A frosty start for some and then fine. Light winds, 14 is the high. We're down to zip again overnight. So frosty then fine for Thursday with northwesterlies dying out, 13. Hello, we could see a few showers early on Friday morning. They're short-lived, back to fine later on, and also going for a high there of 13. It is a 2-degree start in Ashburton. Ooh. Hines and Mount Somers showing 3, and Meffin pulls ahead with 4 degrees.
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0: Mid-Canterbury Talk, and here we are. This is CC Peniston. It is 11 past 6, and we're halfway through the week already. Hope it's seeing you well. National Field Days getting underway at Mystery Creek today. It's the largest agricultural event in the Southern Hemisphere. It spans 114 hectares. There's usually around 11 to 1200 exhibitors set up. They're expecting crowds of over 100,000 from now through until Saturday. And somebody who's there to cover it for us is Jamie Mackay, who will be back on the country live from Mystery Creek from midday. We're also going to preview a little more coming up on the show this morning as well. I'm sure there's many mid-Canterbury locals that have jumped on a plane, or if they're feeling extra brave, taking the big old road trip, including crossing on the ferry to get up there. Although, hope that wasn't due to take place yesterday, as all the ferries were out of action with those crazy swells. That probably has caused a bit of disruption now I think about it. Thankfully, Mother Nature is calming down for that. So, Field Days is on. A little closer to home, we catch up with Joe Danielson, the movie man, is back with his take on The Christophers, which sees Sir Ian McKellen, known as Gandalf, you shall not pass. He's an artist in this film who's kind of slipped into retirement, and then his adult kids are thinking maybe we'll bring in a forger on the sneaky to finish his works, which we could sell for top dollar once he carks it. And he cottons onto the plan. So heck of a script. Looking forward to Joe Danielson's take on that after 7. We also have Layla Ward, one of the head students from Ashburton College, in before 8 to reflect on success with the Burnside Exchange, the open night that they had earlier this week, and and some sporting success for some of the Spartans, some of the rugby players. And we have another chance for you to bust some shapes for Shapeshifter. We have those money can't buy tickets to the sold out show in Methven next Saturday night. It's going to be a heap of fun. So be standing by the phone again for your chance to score those after 8, 13 past 6.
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Mid Canterbury Talking Are We With Olivia Dean. It is 18 past 6. Has anybody got the scoop on what happened down Chalmers Ave yesterday? It was about lunchtime. I was told Christmas lights and police galore, even some members of the Armed Offender Squad, one eyewitness reported, messaged police and they came back saying it was a pre-planned operation and we don't have anything further. Ooh, secrets. My money's on drug bust. Anyway, that turned a few heads if you happened to be in the area at the time yesterday. And then something else that we are keeping watch on is Mount Hutt, because of course winter brings a busy old ski season, which looks like we're going to have to wait just a little longer for. Shouldn't really come as a surprise, this latest update from J-Mac, which we will share after Niles Barclay. Talking, are we?

0: Now's Backline, Mid-Canterbury Talk Network. It is 22 past 6, so it's been a very unseasonal start to winter. And, of course, the jewel in our wintry crown is Mount Hutt Ski Fields. We caught up with J-Mac a couple of days ago, and he was saying, yep, still on track for opening this coming weekend. Oh, how 48 hours can make the difference. Here's the latest update.
1: We should be opening in a couple of days' time. But as you can see, we haven't quite got enough snow up here just yet. So we're going to need a couple more days of really cold temps and some snowmaking and potentially some natural snowfall before we can get the season going. So there's going to be a bit of a delay. We're just going to be in a bit of a watching brief on this and just see how conditions change over the next week or so. We're really hoping that we can get things going by the weekend of the 20th of June. But of course, that will be contingent on good snow. But rest assured, our new snowmaking system, as you can see behind me up here, Morning Glory, has been working really well. We've got some pretty good snow at high elevations. It's just low down. We also need to see those cold temps come through, and then we'll be into snowmaking down lower as well. So fingers crossed, Mother Nature will start to play ball. This winter will start to get cold, and we'll be into it really soon.
0: Yeah, the cold is really what we need. Kind of feeling that way this morning. So is there hope for the team at Mount Hutt for the days ahead? Let's take a closer look at the forecast in two.
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0: A frosty start for some. Then fine, light winds, 14 is our top, we're down to zip overnight, so waking up to a frost again Thursday. Then fine, with northwesterlies dying out, 13 and 2. Hello, bit of a change Friday, with showers through the morning. Short-lived, back to fine by afternoon with 13. Saturday, nothing but sun, 13. And Sunday, living up to that name, fine with northwesterlies picking back up, and we could get as high as 19 degrees. That part not as welcome for the crew at Mount Hutt. Crikey, so the streak just keeps on rolling. Let's take a look in the pages of history, including a big win for parents after George Ezra.
10: Homegrown alligator, see you later. Gotta hit the road, gotta hit the road. The sun in

0: Mid Canterbury Talking Now, we went with George Ezra calling his place. It is almost 6:30. Let's see what the news of the day has in store in a moment. But first, we rewind on this 10th day of June. It was 1886 that Mount Tararira, that's a tongue twister early on, isn't it? Mount Tararira erupted. The spectacle lasted 6 hours and caused massive destruction, including the famous silica hot springs known as the Pink and White Terraces, being buried, one of the natural wonders of the world. People as far away as Blenheim heard the eruption. So devastating stuff, 1886. A couple of years later, 1889, public concern about rowdy street kids, or gutter children as they were affectionately known, was a key factor in the establishment of the first kindergarten in New Zealand. It was in Dunedin at Mission Hall, aimed to educate as well as care for the children of the poor. The kindy was based on ideas of a German educationalist, Frederick Froebel, whose early childhood curriculum focused on movement, singing, games, craft activities, and also activities centred on the use of sets of blocks known as GIFs. And now there's 674 kindergartens right across the country. Many parents thankful for that. It was on this date a little closer to now, 2003, the Spirit Rover was launched, beginning NASA's Mars exploration. And of course now we're gearing up to send more people back to the moon to potentially even live there. And it was on this date, 2004, that we lost legendary singer Ray Charles, aged just 83. The biopic Ray opened just four and a half months later, starring Jamie Foxx. Happy 58th birthday to Bill Burr, the comedian. Kate Upton, the fashion model, is 34. Faith Evans, the rap singer, is 53 for our music, however. Don't stop believing. Let's play some Journey, as it was on this date 19 years ago, 2007, in the last scene of The Sopranos. It showed Tony sitting at a diner and cut to black on the line, "Don't stop." This tune from that final episode of The Sopranos, up in three.
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3: In this update, pharmacies may soon allow people to pick up medicine from secure lockers, including after hours. Associate Health Minister Casey Costello's medical products bill is expected to enable pharmacies to use e-lockers for prescriptions, Azaria Howell reports.
4: Ministry of Health officials advised e-lockers would be particularly helpful for people who have difficulties accessing pharmacies during opening hours, such as people who can't take time off work or live rurally. The Ministry for Regulation agreed, saying it would mean people would be less inconvenienced.
3: A part of Antarctica named after disgraced former Prince Andrew could be renamed. Ethan Griffiths has more.
5: Prince Andrew Plateau was coined in 1962, alongside glaciers named for his siblings. It sits in New Zealand's territorial claim, so the geographic board's reconsidering what to call it. Documents obtained by Newstalk ZB show officials considered picking another royal, but were advised not to. The board says it's looking at alternatives, and a decision will be made in October.
3: It's all go at Hamilton's Mystery Creek, with field days kicking off this morning. Around 100,000 people are expected to flock through the gates over the next 4 days. And a recall's in place at Pack and Save Rangiora over fears a chicken burger and salad may have been undercooked. Anyone who purchased the Death by Chicken Burger or the Chicken Katsu Garden Salad with a use-by date of tomorrow is being urged to throw it away. That's news.
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2: Hokanui Sport.
3: In sport, inbound Blues coach Jason Holland is remaining firmly focused on the task at hand as he tries to plot their ultimate demise from this Super Rugby season. Holland is with the Hurricanes as an assistant coach this season, having exited the All Blacks at the end of last year. He'll take over the Blues next year from Vern Cotter, but says ahead of their Saturday night semi-final, he's only after a victory.
7: when you're getting towards the end of a season, it's like I've got enough work with one team. So that's been my focus, and that's been awesome to do that and worry about what comes next after that.
3: And Kiwi Erin Ratliff and her doubles partner have lost the first set against Serena Williams and Victoria Mboko in their doubles match at the Queen's Club. That's sport.
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2: Weather for Mid-Canterbury.
0: Oh, come on in. It is Wednesday already, and again, it's going to be fine. Once the frost burns off for some, 14 the top, and then we're back down to zip as the lows. So frosty then fine again for Thursday with a high of 13. And a bit of change on Friday. We could see some early showers, but they're short-lived, clearing to fine later on, and also a high there of 13. Still 2 degrees down Burnett Street. Hines holds on to 3. Mount Somers, by the look of things, with 3. And the gauge at Meffin, no Michael, he's on holiday for the next couple of weeks, so we're just going to cover it off on his behalf, thanks to our friends at Philip Wearing Limited. Meffin is waking up with 4.
2: Mid-Canterbury's best music mix starts now on Hokanui.

Mid-Canterbury's Hawk and Iwi, where's the journey? And it was on this date 19 years ago, 2007, that played in the final scene of HBO series The Sopranos as Tony sat down at a diner and cut to black, as is so famous. That, of course, noted with helping create the golden age of TV, the first cable show to win Best Drama Emmy. Gandolfini himself won 3 Emmys as his role as Tony Soprano. And a lot of cultural influence from that program as well. Never really got into it myself, I must admit, after talking it up for the thick end of a minute. Was never really a Sopranos fan, but perhaps you were, in which case, hopefully that's bringing back all the feels. Hey, I feel like we're a few locals thinner for the next few days, as eyes are certainly on, but there's plenty of boots on the ground too at Mystery Creek. National Field Days gets underway today. Let's preview a bit of the excitement here after Vanessa Carlton. 20 to 7, Wednesday, Hawke and Iwi.

0: Mid-Canterbury's Hockey Network with Vanessa Carlton. Quarter to seven. Living out of working on the land. Hamiltron is the place to be as National Field Days gets underway today through Saturday at Mystery Creek, which has turned into a temporary mini-city. Jeez, the extent that some of these companies go to with their sites is incredible. The overall site covers around 114 hectares and essentially an event that brings together farmers, business and innovators from around the country. It's also a chance to assess the health of the rural sector, which, according to Graham Austin, the president of the Field Days Society, is in pretty good heart, and that's been reflected in the numbers.
1: Ticket sales are going really well, probably the best we've had for a really long time, and it's sort of it's matching with our site sales as well. So we were sold out at the start of May, and we've still got people inquiring about coming, and we've got people booking for next year already. Well, we've been going, 58 years now, and originally when we started, it was for like 3,000 people. We've got over 100,000 people coming now. But the connections between people and businesses and business to business, there's so much going on here at the same time. So there's lots of meetings going on between businesses and lots of trade being done. So it's fantastic. Field Days is almost seen as the one place where it all comes together. So we've got ag and hort, forestry and other primary industry areas as well. So one of the key things is, we've got the drone zone here, so there's drone technology. There's a whole lot of new technologies with wearables on cows and other animals. And it's just, I've been involved in agriculture for 40 years now. The amount of technology increase in the ability for it to support farming is just, it's rapidly increasing, more than I've ever seen before. And it's all here.
0: Pretty exciting, eh? The Innovation Boards, a big launching pad for that as well. So it's the ultimate nosy, the ultimate catch-up. Safe to say there's going to be a fair few mid-Cantabrians that have taken the pilgrimage up there. If you're still listening to this back at home, don't stress, we're going to bring you the excitement with Jamie on the Country, who's there for the next 3 days, so for the next three shows from midday. Tune into the Country with Jamie Mackay, live from Mystery Creek Field Days. It is 14 to 7.
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Mid-Canterbury's Hawk Nui with Ronan Keating, who was in Lincoln, of all places, a little earlier this year. It's one of the concerts I missed out on and had terrible FOMO, if you were lucky enough to get along. Hope you enjoyed. A wee correction from Charlene and the team at Canbead Mid and South Canterbury. So I mentioned yesterday that they were going to hold their artisan market once again at the Timbald Hall on Sunday. Well, that's not happening anymore. Instead, they're hosting Pre-Loved for a Purpose, which is a second-hand clothing sale online. So they would still love to know if you've got any unworn or unused clothing, shoes, bags, accessories that you'd like to donate. This all needs to be received by Sunday, so that's still the date that we're putting a ring around, Sunday the 14th of June, and the proceeds from the online sales going to support the wonderful work of Canbead and their therapy workshops for those facing grief and loss and personal challenges. And this all stemmed from local Sarah Clifford, who started it through her own personal journey, and now it's a nationwide thing. We're going to catch up to share her story just before 9 o'clock. I'm certainly looking forward to that. But as for Pre-Loved for a Purpose, probably the best way to find out more and get in touch is, once again, to jump on the Canbead Mid and South Canterbury Facebook page. And Charlene's details are there to donate some clothing and whatnot to go toward that sale, which would be gratefully received. Thank you in advance. Here's the Talking Heads.

0: Mid-Canterbury Talking Iwi with the Talking Heads. Almost seven. Once again, we are cutting shapes for your chance to win these money-can't-buy tickets to Shapeshifters, sold-out Meffin gig in Meffin, duh. Next Saturday night. Already we've got Hannah and Brian in the draw, so a bit of a fun game to play. Keep this number handy, 307-8799. 307-8799 is the one to get me on for your crack just after 8. News of the day in a moment, and then we welcome back after resting up following his big appearance in Variety's Footloose. He's now jumped back across the road to the Regent. Movie man Joe Danielson on The Christophers featuring Sir Ian McKellen. Looking forward to hearing about this when Movie Man is back in 15.
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14: In this update, a group advocating for children in care says Oranga Tamariki is not intervening early enough and outcomes could be vastly improved. A report by the Independent Children's Monitor has found Māori a wide

0: Mildly overrepresented in OT care, 95% of Māori youth offenders had at least one report of concern made about their welfare before offending. 65% go on to have children who also end up in care. Voice Chief Executive Tracy Shipton says earlier intervention is critical.
1: This report highlights that early intervention would make a significant difference and that opportunities have not been seized when they were there.
0: Wellington's mayor is backing the decision to declare a local state of emergency after feared massive swells caused little damage. Some waves around the coast were recorded at 11 metres, with there still being some risk overnight. But Wellington's coastal residents have already been cleared to go home. Andrew Little says the south coast was forecast to be hit harder than in 2020 when waves damaged roads, properties and also prompted evacuations.
2: The message evacuated communities sent to the council at the time was we needed to be more proactive in the future.
0: Confirmation Christchurch's super round smashed economic expectations. Visitors spent more than $13 million at the Anzac weekend rugby event, more than doubling forecasts. It attracted more than 73,000 attendees, including almost 17,000 domestically and nearly 4,000 internationally. It's all go at Hamilton's Mystery Creek with field days kicking off today. About 100,000 people are expected to flock through the gates over the next 4 days to view the latest agriculture, tech and innovation. There are more than 1,000 exhibitors and delegations who are travelling from key markets. I'm Kay Gregory and that's news.
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0: In sport, the future of Ben Stokes as England cricket captain is unclear this morning as the investigation into a nightclub incident continues. Radio station Talk Sport claims Stokes will likely step down as skipper and retire from cricket following a late-night fracas involving himself, Gus Atkinson and a Saracens rugby player. In tennis, Serena Williams and Victoria Mboko have seen off Kiwi Erin Ratliff and doubles partner Nicole Malachar Martinez at the Queen's Club in London. It was Williams' return to tennis following 4 years in retirement and a packed stadium watched on in the 7-6-6-2 win. And the football Ferns have been held to a nil-all draw by Morocco in their friendly in Spain to round out their European tour. The Moroccans had 3 shots on target to the Ferns, none. That's sport.
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7: Weather for Mid-Canterbury.
8: A frosty start for some and then fine again. Light winds, 14 is Wednesday's top, and then we're down to zip zero nada overnight. So frosty then fine for Thursday with northwesterlies dying out. 13. Bit of change on Friday, some showers roll through in the morning, very short-lived, back to fine by afternoon, and also a high of 13. 3 is the start across Ashburton, Hines and Mount Somers, and Meffin into Hump Day with 4.
7: Mid-Canterbury's best music mix lives here on Hokanui.

Mid Canterbury Talking Iwi, Mark Ronson and Amy Winehouse. It is 7:08, Wednesday. Oh, I forgot to mention, it's a very good week. Remember to put the bin out this time. But of course, the catch from last week is as soon as it was emptied, filled straight back up again. So next Tuesday can't come soon enough. But hopefully getting things back on track with the old bin collection. Ah, it's good. It's good to nail this adulting business every once in a while. Movie Man is back to share thoughts on Sir Ian McKellen's latest appearance in a flick called The Christophers. Let's find out more about this after Shaboozy. Hump Day, Hawkinui.

0: Mid Canterbury's Hockey Network, where's Shaboozy? It is 11 past 7. I'm gonna pick my baby up. Welcome back, movie man Joe Danielson.
1: Thank you.
0: After trading the big stage of the event centre for the big screen of The Regent, actually we had one of your fellow stars, Gavin Templeton, in yesterday, and he said that he's still a little sore. Yes. About yourself after busting all those moves.
1: Yeah, still a little sore, still a little tired, but life goes on.
0: Boxing on. Well, appreciate you putting in the mahi here to catch this latest flick, and we'll play a wee clip here. It's called The Christophers. Where is it? Here it is.
2: This was a restoration job. It's a forgery job.
3: We know why you hate him.
4: Think of this as a way to get revenge.
5: This isn't about the unfinished Christophers, is it? These don't even speak of them.
3: Everybody knows.
0: Oh, that sounds like the voice of Sir Ian McKellen. Yes. Gandalf, you shall not pass!
1: Yes, and Magneto from the X-Men.
0: Yes, of course. Yeah. So, what's this one about?
1: So,
0: has he got any superpowers in this one?
1: No, unfortunately not. Well, except being a very talented painter. Sir Ian McKellen is an older artist who is basically on his deathbed, and his two children hire a art restoration expert to go in and finish an unseen series called The Christophers.
0: Oh, that's what that's the technical term in the art world for stuff that even got around to finishing. Christophers, yeah, right. And does Ian or Julian, as he is in the movie, know about the forger?
1: At a certain point, he does find out.
0: Yeah, that's what makes it spicy. I see that James Corden, the comedian, is his son Barnaby.
1: Yes.
0: So is it quite fun?
1: Not really.
0: Oh,
1: it's a smart comedy, but it's very. There are some very serious scenes in there. Like one of the funny scenes that I remember is Sir Ian McKellen meeting the forger for like the second time in nothing but his pajama bottoms.
0: Yeah, right. So the relationship wasn't off to the strongest of starts.
1: No, not really.
0: Or maybe it was.
1: Who would know?
0: It's the opposite, yeah. So any particular themes from this movie that resonated with you?
1: What was it? Well, there was not something that resonated, but something that I did notice was the emotion that was behind the unfinished Christophers. Not to spoil too much, but they were a series of 9 paintings for one of his old lovers.
0: Oh, 9 paintings?
1: Yeah.
0: That would fetch fair dollar at auction. I can see why the kids were keen to get them finished, because that was the whole idea, is to sell them as soon as he carked it.
1: The kids said they wanted something from him, but they just wanted a big payout.
0: Well, there's a relatable theme. Family greed. I see the director here is a guy named Steven Soderbergh, who's behind the likes of Ocean's 11 and Erin Brockovich, so in pretty solid hands, you would say.
1: Yeah.
0: Is it well shot?
1: Yeah, definitely well shot. Very intentional camera placements, I would say. And the great thing about it is it was shot in an actual... not London apartment, I can't remember where it was, but like an actual lived-in series of apartments. So it did feel very homey at times as
0: well. Quite authentic, eh?
1: Yeah.
0: Yeah, neat. Well, how many brush strokes out of 5 would you give this masterpiece?
1: It wasn't really my ideal movie, so personally I would give it maybe a 3.
0: Yeah, okay. Why, a bit slow?
1: Yeah, it felt like scenes just dragged on for a little bit too long. And very, as I said, it was a very smart movie as well. It didn't quite resonate with me, but who knows? It could resonate with other people.
0: After a big couple of weeks, it's a movie you need to focus on. Is it? Yeah. You were just looking for something mindless where you could sit and Joe out.
1: Yeah, probably.
0: Quite literally, Joe out.
1: Yeah,
0: for a couple of hours. And considering that Sir Ian McKellen is now pushing 88 years old. You probably can't blame him for wanting to slow the pace down a little bit.
1: No, absolutely not. Absolutely not. I don't think we'll be seeing him again as Magneto or Gandalf in the future, unfortunately.
0: This is more his style now.
1: Yeah.
0: Neat. Appreciate you your take on The Christophers at the Regent Cinema. Movie man, it is 16 past 7.
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0: Cause I gotta have faith. Oh,
1: I gotta have faith. Because I gotta have faith, faith, faith. I gotta have faith, faith, faith.
0: George Michael, Mid-Canterbury Talking Network. It is 21 past 7, so just a wee parting chat with Movie Man, who by day works as a tech salesperson here in town. And it was there that we went and recently upgraded wife Amber's phone after it finally decided to stop making phone calls and receiving them, which is usually pretty important. And we ended up with this brand I've never heard of before, but yeah, all the strength to her. She's an Android user, you see, so there seems to be more options as opposed to myself. I'm an iPhone loyalist, although I'm holding one in my hands here that's about 6 years old. The charging port doesn't work anymore. The home button doesn't work. I can't download any new apps. I need to charge it about 3 times a day, but it still functions as it should. So by goodness, I'm going to hold on to this for as long as I can. Anyway, for those who are the opposite, who like to stay up with the times, Apple's announced digital assistant Siri is getting an upgrade expected later this year. Siri AI, the company, is promising a better artificial intelligence experience for users. Siri will have a more conversational tone alongside a few other features rattled off by Business Desk's Peter Griffin.
2: It will remember the conversations that it's had with you, and it will be able to carry on a conversation, not just starting, you know, another query. It will remember if you ask it about the weather or you're planning a trip. It will remember all of that context to inform its next answer. So that makes it genuinely more useful. Now, this is something that they've teamed up with Google to provide. People will be familiar probably with Google Gemini, which is the chatbot that Google has built with artificial intelligence. Apple has been working on its own upgrade of Siri for a couple of years now. It's been sort of an abortive attempt to do that. So it's thrown in the towel. It's got Google in. And so behind the service will lie those Google AI tools. This is really to supercharge the features on the iPhone or on your Mac. You know, so you talked about the Safari browser, making that more intelligent. Maybe in your camera, being able to talk to your Photos app to select a number of photos or search your photos, that sort of thing. Apple isn't going after the ones that have focused more on business applications off AI. But there's a lot of expectation here because they sort of failed the first time around. That was seen as a big strategic blunder for Apple. So they've got a lot to live up to here, and the market didn't really respond that well. They seem to be hedging their bets. They haven't put a firm announcement for when they're going to launch this. They won't be launching it in Europe until later for some legal or regulatory reasons. So it's not a very convincing story, and we'll have to wait and see how useful this actually is, because
0: yeah, Siri AI, for those who want their phone to take on the world and come up with all sorts of mathematical equations and whatnot, for simpletons like me who just want to check the weather, well, so far so good with that app working on this dinosaur of mine. And we can also hear it on the radio coming up in 2. It's Auckland Ui.
3: Matt Wyeth.
4: And I'm Lindley Wyeth.
3: Colt has come along, the whole team's using it, and they're finding different ways to use it than I would. 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
0: Maybe the cold's getting to the computer. Bit slow on the uptake. We got there in the end. Frosty start then fine. 14 is Wednesday's top. We're back down to a nippy zip overnight. So frosty then fine again for Thursday, going for 13. Friday, bit of change at first. Showers roll through. They are very short-lived. Back to fine by afternoon as westerlies die away. 13 degrees. Saturday, nothing but fine sailing. 13. And Sunday, living up to the name, the sun stays out. Northwesterlies develop. And it could get as warm as 19 degrees. So, yeah, it sure will be a beautiful day then. It's also going to be a bit of fun next Saturday night out of Meffin, the sold-out Shapeshifter show. How would you like to be there? We've got Money Can't Buy tickets to be won after 8.

0: Mid Canterbury Talking Network, you too. It's gone 7:30. A big hi to all the budding artists at Mount Hutt College on show. The arts evening is being held tonight in the hall. This vibrant showcase featuring an exciting mix of dance, drama and live music, celebrating the incredible creativity of students. So you're welcome to go and soak up the atmosphere. Doors opening 6 for the show, starting at 20 past 6. Go hungry, as there'll be a food truck serving on site, and also you might go home with a wee treaty or two with the charity auction. All the proceeds from that going toward I Am Hope. So that's a bit of excitement at Mount Hutt College, the arts evening tonight. And then we turn to the excitement going on at Ashburton College, which included the open evening earlier this week, and also a bit of success in the recent Burnside Exchange. Head student Layla Ward is in to update us in 15.
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3: In this update, Israel has launched fresh strikes in southern Lebanon and Iran has shot down a US military helicopter near Oman. President Donald Trump is vowing the US will respond after an Army Apache chopper was brought down near the Strait of Hormuz. The two crew members were rescued by an American sea drone. Sky News military analyst Sean Bell says the helicopter would have sustained significant damage, making their survival remarkable.
4: Sometimes they'll flip upside down and you're now trapped in your seat upside down. So how you escape from that is actually quite tricky.
3: Christchurch's missing 81-year-old Valerie Hargrave has been found alive a few kilometres from home after an extensive 5-day search. Police say Hargrave was found in Ferrymead last night after leaving her Woolston home last Thursday. Detective Senior Sergeant Colin Bailey says although she was extremely cold, she was able to talk to police and was sent for a medical examination. A new development in Queenstown aims to build more than 1,000 long-term rentals for the likes of teachers, nurses and police officers. Simplicity Living is promising no Jaffa ski houses at its fast-track 10-hectare development. Managing Director Sam Stubbs says the vision is to provide rental housing stock specifically for locals. And it's one of the biggest days on the agricultural calendar, with field days opening its gates. Good weather is forecast for the 4-day event at Hamilton's Mystery Creek. I'm Kay Gregory, and that's news.
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3: In sport, a winning return to tennis for Serena Williams.
6: Serena Williams returns here at the Queen's Club and returns like she's never been away.
3: Williams and doubles partner Victoria Mboko beat Kiwi Erin Ratliff and Nicole Malachar Martinez at the Queen's Club in London. A solid final tune-up for the White Ferns ahead of their World Cup T20 defence title. They've claimed a 5-wicket win over South Africa in Loughborough, chasing down 184 with 2 balls to spare. Australia's men's cricketers have crashed their first one-day loss against Bangladesh in 21 years, crushed by 86 runs on the Duckworth-Lewis-Stern method in the opening match of their 3-game series. That's sport.
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2: Weather for Mid-Canterbury.
0: Oh, there's a cooler feel out there this morning, that is for sure. A frosty start for some and then fine with light winds. 14, Wednesday's top. We're down to 0 overnight. So frosty then fine again into Thursday. Northwesterlies die out, also going for a high of 13. What do we have? 2, maybe 3 in Ashburton. Hines and Mount Summit showing 3 degrees and Meffin is still ahead with 4.
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0: Mid Canterbury talking away, Teddy Swims. He's pretty good at singing as well. It is 23-8, while the unseasonal warm start to winter may be welcomed by most of us, it's causing a few headaches for the likes of our friends at Mount Hutt. Of course, we heard from J-Mac on Monday, and at that stage, still very much on with opening the season this coming weekend. And I thought, yeah? Oh, how things can change in a matter of 48 hours. Here's the latest update.
1: We should be opening in a couple of days' time. But as you can see, we haven't quite got enough snow up here just yet. So we're going to need a couple more days of really cold temps and some snow making and potentially some natural snowfall before we can get the season going. So there's going to be a bit of a delay. We're just going to be in a bit of a watching brief on this and just see how conditions change over the next week or so. We're really hoping that we can get things going by the weekend of the 20th of June. But of course, that will be contingent on good snow. But rest assured, our new snowmaking system, as you can see behind me up here, Morning Glory, has been working really well. We've got some pretty good snow at high elevations. It's just low down. We also need to see those cold temps come through, and then we'll be into snowmaking down lower as well. So fingers crossed, Mother Nature will start to play ball. This winter will start to get cold, and we'll be into it really soon.
0: Absolutely, mate. Well, feeling a cooler sting in the air this morning, so hopefully that is a sign of better conditions to come to get that mountain open sooner rather than later, just not as soon as we thought this coming weekend. Cheers, J-Mac. Back into town to Ashburton College. Head student Layla Ward has a whole heap of stuff to update us on, including the open day on Monday, some success in the recent Burnside Sports Exchange, and inside the classroom, also some wonderful success with recent co-rec exams. Layla with more after Donovan Frankenreiter. Happy.

0: Oh, cruisy tune from Donovan Frankenreiter. Mid Canterbury Talking Away, it is 18 to 8. Remember the days are the... From Ashburton College, head student Layla Ward, morning.
1: Morning.
0: And you've brought in a friend. Who's this?
1: Ellie Thomas.
0: Hello, Ellie.
2: Hello.
0: Now, why can't we hear you? It's because I've got to push that button. Clearly, Donovan's got me a little too casual for hump day morning. So why don't we start with something that you were involved in yesterday. There was a sports exchange with Burnside. Who are these guys?
3: So Burnside are from Christchurch. We have an annual sports exchange with them each year. So it was great to have them down in Ashburton this year because we alternate each year in Christchurch and Ashburton.
0: Ah, right. Park up the minibuses. Yeah. Welcome to the jungle, guys. Old rivalry. So which code do you play?
3: So I was playing netball for the senior A's. It was great to get out there with everyone. And all the netball teams did amazing. They all won, took out their
0: all
3: game.
0: All of them? How many all up?
3: So there's the senior A's, the senior B's, the 9 A's and the 10 A's that all competed.
0: Sweet. Four out of four.
3: Yep, it was great.
0: Were you involved in any of that, Layla?
1: Yeah, I wasn't playing because I'm injured at the moment.
0: What did you do to yourself?
1: I tore my meniscus about a month ago playing netball. So I was just there for
0: support.
1: There's
0: no end of those sort of stories, right? Oh, so you were cheerleading?
1: Yeah.
0: Well, it can't have been too bad. I didn't see you roll in a wheelchair or anything.
1: No, but I was in crutches for a while.
0: Did you get a cast?
1: No, I just got a brace.
0: Oh, yeah. Damn. You don't have a souvenir or anything. Oh, that's unfortunate. What other sports are involved in the exchange?
3: So there's football girls and football boys, there's golf, there's basketball.
0: There's golf?
1: Yeah.
0: Where's that played?
3: It was all down to the golf because it was a tie. So Burnside had five and Ashburton had five wins. And then we didn't realise, we couldn't get the score off golf. And then we found out and Burnside ended up winning by 1 point.
1: Yeah.
0: Oh, by one stroke. No way.
3: I know.
0: Where's that all happen? Do you make a golf course?
1: I think it's at the golf course.
0: Ashburton?
1: Yeah, right.
0: Yeah. Oh, Brandon Links. Excellent. Oh, yeah. And sorry, so I cut you off there. There's golf. What else is there?
3: There was meant to be esports, but that didn't end up going ahead. And I'm pretty sure that was everything that was played.
0: Yeah, right on. Well, congratulations on the success we had. Also, a congrats while we keep on sports to some members of the combined Mid-Canterbury rugby team. So this is Ashburton College and Mount Hutt. They call themselves the Spartans, don't they?
1: Yeah.
0: And it was a win for the first home game, if I'm not mistaken, the weekend just been, eh?
1: Yeah, they were playing in Methven. And we had Gabriel Fafita, one of the head prefects, getting their cap, and then also Kai Marnie. And we took the win, which was good for their cap game. Yeah.
0: Yay. So in order to achieve that, you have to play, 14 games?
1: Yeah.
0: In order to be recognised.
1: Yeah.
0: So that one there was against Lincoln combined. And for the season, it's 4 wins and 1 draw. So safe to say it's going pretty well
1: for them.
0: They're
1: doing well this year, yeah.
0: Yeah, neat. Hey, let's come back to reflect on the open day, year 12 market, and also inside the classroom, there's been some recent success when it comes to exams. Ugh. More on this. In 6.
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0: Mid Canterbury Talking Network with Alex Warren. It is 10 to 8. Remember the days are the old. Layla Ward and Ellie Thomas from Ashburton College still with us. And let's move inside the classroom now. Over the past couple of weeks, we've had these co-rec exams. What's this all about, Ellie?
1: So co-recs are held over the last few weeks. So basically, the students have to gain the numeracy and literacy credits. So there's 10 credits for numeracy and 10 credits for literacy. So these were held and
0: These are all the big heavy subjects.
1: Yes.
0: Man, so you're telling us we actually have to do some work at Ashburton College.
1: Yeah,
0: I thought it was all fun and games. Yeah, so you have to achieve these.
1: Yep. So best of luck to all those students who will be receiving their co-recs results as well.
0: I hear that there was over 95% attendance, so everyone's getting the message that you've got to get this done, right?
2: Yep. They can't escape it now, can they? Reality.
0: Well, in there too, we also had a Year 12 market day. Oh, is this where the business students get to sell their wares?
2: Yeah, they were. Most of it was food. I think it was the year 12.
1: Yeah, it normally
2: it
1: is.
2: Was the year 12. So there was some
0: meet
2: goodies
0: the market,
2: there.
0: Eh?
2: Yeah.
0: What goodies did you find?
2: I saw cookies. Some really good cookies. Like they look like the crumble cookies. Have you seen those?
0: No. Well, every
2: like
0: cookie
2: the
0: crumbles, doesn't it?
2: Famous crumble cookies in America, brand, yeah. And they're like real, real nice cookies.
0: Oh, now I feel
2: they
0: like
2: look
0: I've
2: like those. Out. There was some tacos.
1: It was like loaded fries.
2: Yeah, there
0: wow.
2: was
0: no,
2: lots
0: going
2: of other
0: hungry
2: things.
0: That day.
2: Yeah.
0: Poor suckers that packed their lunch that day, right?
2: Yeah.
0: And then alongside that, if anything, we sort of needed the energy because lately you helped to organise a blood drive.
2: Yeah, that was the same day as the market day, so on the 3rd of June. And we had 16 donors go down to the MSA and donate their blood, which was a really cool experience. I was a first-time donor, and same with Liane.
0: Were you scared?
2: It was just cool. I wasn't actually too scared because I'm quite good with needles. But
0: yeah, right.
2: It like feels fulfilling afterwards, like you've done something. It feels good.
0: Well, so talk us through the process. I caught up with Boyd Warren, who's the local NZ Blood Relations team lead. He said that it's pretty cool. Mid-Canterbury is one of the most generous areas in the country when it comes to giving. And we were just, you know, asking him about the process. But for yourself, so you go in there.
2: You go in there and then you get a laptop. And you do like a eligibility quiz, and then you also go into a little like space and talk to a guy or a girl, and they pretty much just test your iron and stuff like that, just make sure you're fully eligible.
0: Is that like a fingerprint?
2: Yeah,
0: like what the
2: that yeah. hurt the most.
0: That one was the most.
2: Yeah,
0: painful,
2: it was
0: you
2: painful.
0: Reckon.
2: I wasn't
0: yeah?
2: expecting it.
0: Yeah.
2: And then, pretty much, you just wait around, make sure you've drunk plenty of food and water, and then they ask you some more questions, and then you just get to it. And then afterwards, because I was a first-time donor, I had to stay there for about 5 to 10 minutes, just sitting
0: Make
2: there
0: sure
2: just in case
0: out.
2: I
0: Did
2: didn't...
0: Did you feel light?
2: No, I felt good. I think I ate plenty of food beforehand. That's why.
0: So
2: and then after, you can go
0: sounds
2: eat
0: like
2: more
0: a market
2: food.
0: Day. Yeah. Wow. Oh, well, good on you.
2: Yeah.
0: Layla the vampire, then, I call you. But Ashburton College students doing their bit to help save some lives. Because they say that you can save up to 3 lives
2: yes.
0: with just one donation.
2: Yeah.
0: That's really neat,
2: And it's
0: isn't
2: cool
0: it?
2: As well, because if you get the app, it tells you if you've, like, saved a life.
0: Oh,
2: you get
0: no
2: a notification,
0: way.
2: Yeah.
1: So cool.
0: That
2: yeah.
0: would be rewarding. Whoa.
2: Yeah.
0: Between that and the app that tells me how much solar energy I'm drawing on my phone, that would be my day sorted. Thanks for coming on by to update us on the happenings at Ashburton College, Layla and Ellie. It's Queen Hawkinui.

0: Mid-Canterbury Talking Network with Queen. It is almost 8. That is not working as it should. There it is. Maybe the finger's a little numb because it does feel a touch fresher out there this morning, doesn't it? Birthday book, thanks to our friends at Harvey's Bakehouse. Luke, can you wish a happy 7th to Mitchell Fahey off to Ellington School? Absolutely I can. That's from Mum, Charlotte and the cat, Billy. Everybody wishing you a happy, happy birthday there, Mitchell. And you celebrate alongside Bill Burr, the comedian, is 58. Kate Upton, the fashion model, is 34. Faith Evans, who is an R&B singer, she's 53. And happy birthday as well to kindergartens. Public concern about rowdy street kids or gutter children, as they were reported back in the day, saw the establishment of the first kindergarten in New Zealand on this date, 1889. It was in Dunedin at Mission Hall, and now there's 674 of them across the country, which includes some here in Mid-Canterbury, of course. A lot of parents thankful for that. Right, let's get through the news, and then we are busting more shapes for Shapeshifter. How would you like to get along to this sold-out show in Meffin next Saturday? These are money can't buy tickets for you and three mates. Give me a buzz, 307-8799.
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6: In this update, Donald Trump's vowing to respond after a US Army helicopter was shot down near the Strait of Hormuz. The two crew members were rescued. Sean Bell from Sky News says reports from US forces suggest there's more happening than is publicly known.
7: That will really upset the Iranians. By all accounts, that's why they launched some of the drones the other night, which was shot down. Now it could well be that this is not simply an isolated act. It's part of a much bigger play that's going on.
6: Meanwhile, Israel's carried out strikes against southern Lebanon, despite Iranian warnings against further aggression. Back here, the government's looking at allowing people to pick up prescription medication from lockers. Senior political reporter Azaria Howell has more.
8: Associate Health Minister David Seymour says a change allowing e-lockers to be used for prescription medicines will be included in legislation in the name of Casey Costello. Seymour says medicine e-lockers are a common sense change that will make it easier for people to pick up prescriptions at a time and place that suits them. Ministry for Regulation officials looked into the policy last year after Seymour raised the issue.
6: Revelations upgrades that could have prevented Saturday's train derailment in Wellington were stalled earlier this year. The Johnsonville Line commuter train hit a concrete barrier, injuring six. The Herald reports a $710 million plan to upgrade the city's rail signalling system remains unfunded, and Kiwi Rail's halted work to find a contractor. Chief Metro Officer David Gordon says it may or may not have prevented the incident itself, but would have reduced the impact. Otago University is apologising for law students being given the wrong exam papers. Students sitting an intellectual property exam on Monday were told partway through that the paper was an earlier version and didn't match instructions provided during their course. The university says concerns were raised within 5 minutes. I'm Kay Gregory and that's news.
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6: In sport, former England batsman Mark Ramprakash is baffled by captain Ben Stokes' behaviour as his tenure hangs by a thread. Stokes is reportedly considering his future not just as skipper, but as an international cricketer, following a nightclub incident also involving paceman Gus Atkinson and a Saracens Academy rugby player. Ramprakash has told Sky News UK, after the drinking issues in the side over the last 12 months, he's stunned it's happened again. And the Queen of Tennis has returned, vanquishing a Kiwi along the way. Serena Williams has made her competitive return after 4 years, partnering with Canada's Victoria Imboko for a 7-6-6-2 win over New Zealander Erin Ratliff and doubles partner Nicole Malachar Martinez at the Queen's Club in London. That's sport.
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12: Wednesday, you are looking good once again. A frosty start for some. That burns off. Then fine sailing with 14 the top. We're back down to zip overnight. So crispy, then fine again for Thursday. Also with a high of 13. Currently 3 degrees across Ashburton, Hines, Mount Summers. Ooh, even Meffin there too, right across the board.
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Mid Canterbury's Hawk and Iwi with Olivia Dean. It is 10 past 8. Ooh, my wee spies tell me there was a bit of activity down the end of Chalmers Ave around lunchtime yesterday, where there already is activity, where all the fencing and the cones have gone up for the roundabout as part of the new bridge project. Apparently there were police everywhere and even some armed defenders squad members. So I emailed police to ask what was going on. They said, Luke, it was a pre-planned operation, so we don't have anything further to say. Ooh. Well, thank you to our local boys and girls in blue and black, it seems, for doing your bit to help keep our community safe. Anyway, now that is behind us, we can turn the focus to National Field Days. The gates are open at Mystery Creek, Hamilton, and it sounds like the day there is just as gorgeous as what we've got. Might feel a little quieter around town, as I'm sure many mid-Cantabrians have made the pilgrimage up for the largest agricultural event in the Southern Hemisphere. Let's talk a little more on what to expect from that and preview a bit of what Jamie's going to be covering off on the country before 8:30. But first, we've got Cheryl waiting in the wings. She's keen to win tickets to Shapeshifter. Money can't buy tickets to Shapeshifter. Let's put her to the test after Meredith Brooks on Hump Day Morning at Auckland Iwi.

0: Mid-Canterbury's Hokanui, Meredith Brooks being rather tough on herself. It is 8:15. Morning, Cheryl.
1: Hello.
0: Oh, feeling the cold this morning. Hey, were you lucky enough to be at that 660 and Symphony concert in Christchurch a couple of weeks back?
1: No, but I heard all about it.
0: Yeah, it was pretty cool.
1: I heard
0: cool.
1: It was amazing.
0: Yeah. Part of it, I only sort of thought about this yesterday, during that Symphony set, a guy named Pete Diggs was up there, and he's the lead singer of Shapeshifter. And, of
1: right.
0: course, they're coming to see us in Meffin, even closer to home, next weekend, celebrating 20 years of this Solstice album. The show is sold out. Wouldn't it be cool to get you there with three friends?
1: Oh, that would be amazing. Gosh, 20 years, that makes me feel old.
0: You're talking on behalf of many of us. So we're cutting shapes. I'm going to name some random stuff, and you tell me what shape it is, and we'll see how many we can crack in 20 seconds. Feeling confident?
1: Super confident.
0: Here we go. Timer starts. Now, Mount Hutt the mountain.
1: Oh, it's a triangle.
0: A Toblerone chocolate bar.
1: Oh, well, I guess it's another triangle, isn't it?
0: Go on, then.
1: Yeah.
0: A farm gate.
1: Rectangle.
0: A centre pivot if seen from the air.
1: A circle.
0: All right, so what's that weigh in at? 1, 2, 3, 4. That's not a bad effort.
1: Well, thank you. I had to think about the centre pivot one. I was like, what is he talking about?
0: Well, that looks so cool, you know, when you're flying into Christchurch and on a clear day like this morning, if you're lucky enough to be coming down over Mid-Canterbury and you see them all, it looks like alien signs, doesn't it?
1: It does, actually. No, you're right there. It looks pretty cool.
0: Thanks for playing along. You're in the draw to get along to that Shapeshifter show next Saturday in Meffin with three mates. These are money can't buy tickets. It's a sellout. And we've still got a few more chances for yourself to get in the draw back from tomorrow here on Hokanui, 6:17.
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0: Great question, Ray. Mid Canterbury's Hokanui, 22 past 8. Perhaps it's Shapeshifter next weekend. Or worth giving a quick plug to the Ashburton Event Centre. Hi, Casey and the crew. Might be at Jared Fowle, Wizard of Comedy. The show is on Friday. Promises to be an absolute hoot. And the best part is that proceeds are going back to the Event Centre. It's a bit of a fundraiser toward the Fund Our Future campaign. So tickets just shy of $40. Get in touch with Gudrun at the box office or book through the Ashburton Event Centre website if you're keen to go and hang out with Jared Fowle and be mesmerised on Friday. Living and working on the land. And then, of course, the big show up just out of the Tron. National Field Days is underway. Gates opened at 8 a.m. This is the largest agricultural event in the Southern Hemisphere. Physically, it's massive, covers 114 hectares. There's over 1,100 exhibitors, and they're expecting crowds in excess of 100,000 over the course of the 4 days. It's our chance to assess the health of the rural sector, bring together farmers, business and innovators from around the country. And after several tough years, Graham Austin of the Field Day Society, he's the president, he's pretty upbeat about what's to come.
1: I think sales are going really well, probably the best we've had for a really long time, and it's sort of it's matching with our site sales as well. So we were sold out at the start of May, and we've still got people inquiring about coming, and we've got people booking for next year already. Well, we've been going, you know, 58 years now, and originally when we started, it was for like 3,000 people. We've got over 100,000 people coming now. But the connections between people and businesses and business to business, there's so much going on here at the same time. So there's lots of meetings going on between businesses and lots of trade being done. So it's fantastic. Field Days is almost seen as the one place where it all comes together. So we've got ag and hort, forestry and other primary industry areas as well. So one of the key things is, you know, we've got the drone zone here, so there's drone technology. There's a whole lot of new technologies with wearables on cows and other animals. And it's just, I've been involved in agriculture for 40 years now. The amount of technology increase and the ability for it to support farming is just, it's rapidly increasing, more than I've ever seen before. And it's all here.
0: Pretty exciting to see all the new toys, eh? So it's the ultimate nosy, the ultimate tire kick, the ultimate catch-up. National Field Days at Mystery Creek, and no doubt plenty of Mid-Canterbury locals there and somebody else who's there covering it for us. I wonder if this is what Graham means by the drone zone. Jamie bringing us the country live from midday the next 3 days. It's the sort of event where you've got to go in with a game plan, right? Otherwise you barely see one lane, let alone everything that you'd like to over the course of a day or 3 days, because you just keep bumping into people and you just get caught up, you know, with the different sales pitches and whatnot. So anyhow, Jamie's nice enough for those of us who are stuck at home here to go and package up all the excitement and to cover things off. He'll be back with coverage of Field Days from midday. I'm looking forward to it. 25 past 8.
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0: Mid-Canterbury Talking Iwi with the fellas, Morgan Wallen and Post Malone, who is making his return to New Zealand in October, bringing his big-ass world tour to Auckland's Go Media Stadium. It's a shame that he hasn't announced a show for Christchurch in the new Te Kaha. Perhaps we'll hear more about the news this morning that it absolutely blew expectations out of the water in regard to how much money it was going to bring into the city over that Super Rugby Super Round weekend. Could hear more about that in the news in a moment. So, yeah, looking forward to many more big acts making their way to Christchurch. Because of that, how good had the roof? Anyway, yeah, so the news in a moment, and then we've got the brain teaser of the pond before nine, and we're going to catch up with Sarah Clifford to talk Canbeat and how you can get behind this wonderful cause with a pre-loved online clothing sale, which closes up at the end of this week. All the details to come at Talkin' Iwi.
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3: In this update, more scepticism about who'll end up paying for a new liquefied natural gas terminal. The government's pressing on with plans, but scrapping a proposed levy on power bills intended to pay for the facility. Rewiring Aotearoa Chief Executive Mike Casey says he hopes the facility doesn't get built, especially if the cost falls on gentailers.
4: Now, if they're not forced to Britain, that is a great outcome for power users in New Zealand. But where does that money come from? And I think that's the one thing that's just a question that has been left completely unanswered.
3: Donald Trump's vowing to respond after a US Army helicopter was shot down near the Strait of Hormuz. The two crew members were rescued. Police and politicians in Northern Ireland are calling for calm following a brutal knife attack in Belfast. The victim of the attack says he was attacked by a Sudanese man in his 30s. Hundreds of people have gathered in protest, with at least one bus engulfed in flames and explosions nearby. Back here, pharmacies may soon allow people to pick up medicine from secure lockers. Associate Health Minister Casey Costello's medical products bill is expected to enable pharmacies to use e-lockers for prescriptions. Issues are still being discovered in Dunedin's notorious student flats, despite last year's crackdown on damp and rundown rentals. The Ministry of Business, Innovation and Employment inspected 53 last year, leading to repairs, but their latest inspections have found more problems. That's news.
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3: In sport, the future of Ben Stokes as England cricket captain is unclear this morning as the investigation into a nightclub incident continues. Radio station Talk Sport claims Stokes will likely step down as skipper and retire from cricket following the late night incident. Former England batsman Mark Ramprakash has told Sky News UK the whole saga is concerning. Serena Williams and Victoria Mboko have accounted for Kiwi Erin Ratliff and doubles partner Nicole Malacan Martinez in straight sets at the Queen's Club in London. The football Ferns have been held to a nil-all draw by Morocco in their friendly in Spain to round out their European tour. And former Silver Fern Jane Watson will call time on her professional netball career at the end of the Super Netball season with the Sydney-based Giants. That's sport.
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2: Weather for Mid-Canterbury.
0: Another picture-perfect start, and it's due to stay fine with 14 Wednesday's top. Down to a freezing zip overnight. So frosty then, fine again for Thursday with 13 degrees. Bit of change expected Friday morning with showers rolling through, but they are very short-lived, clearing back to fine by afternoon. As for now, we have 3 degrees down Burnett Street. Hines is up to 4, Mount Summers on 3, and Meffin is also 4.
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0: Mid Canterbury talking, are we? No risk of a deluge today, Rihanna. It is clear skies once again. How good. A little fresher, though, which is exactly what J-Mac and the crew at Mount Hutt are hoping for, because it's just been too warm, too tropical to make enough snow. So that opening that was meant to be this coming weekend has been pushed back to next weekend, still with a big old question mark over it. We'll continue to watch this space. Winter certainly not playing to the script that Mount Hutt would like. But it'll turn, it'll change. Hey, just a bit of a correction to make for our friends at Canbead, Mid and South Canterbury. So we did have the Artisan Market lined up again for Timwood Hall on Sunday. That has been cancelled, and instead they're hosting a pre-loved for a purpose second-hand clothing sale online. So they're after any unworn or unused clothing, shoes, bags or accessories that you may have to donate. All of these proceeds helping the wonderful work of Canbead, which is something that started with our very own Sarah Clifford right here in Ashburton, and we're going to catch up with her to share a bit about that experience coming up before nine. Pre-loved for a purpose is what Canbead's hosting, and you can find more details on the Canbead Mid and South Canterbury Facebook page to get those donations in by this Sunday the 14th, and thank you in advance for your support of that. Brain teaser first, and it's thanks to the crew at Specsavers. You can find them on Cass Street. Apparently, we were 75% more likely to get arrested for this in the 90s than we are today. What do you think it is? And I imagine it's just a numbers game. It's far more prolific now. And many people, even unsuspectingly, I reckon, would be guilty of it. We were 75% more likely to get arrested for this back in the 90s than we are today. It's still just as illegal. What do you think the happening in question is? Let's find out before nine.
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0: Mid Canterbury's Hockey Network, we're with Brian Adams. It is 14-9. You may have heard of CanBead, which is part of the Can Inspire Charitable Trust, providing free creative therapy workshops for people dealing with illness, trauma, grief or loss up and down the country. Last year, they hosted 161 workshops, which involved almost 1,500 participants. So it's pretty far-reaching. Came from humble beginnings, like most things do, and with a local connection from our very own Sarah Clifford, who these days is the coordinator of the Citizens Advice Bureau. I had Sarah drop on by to talk how it all began.
1: Well, about 18 years ago, I was diagnosed with melanoma.
0: Jeez, talk about scary.
1: Very scary. I had a 6-month-old and a 3-year-old.
0: And oh, my gosh.
1: My mum actually noticed a little spot on my calf while I was gardening and said, you need to get that checked.
0: Well, thanks, Mum, I guess.
1: Yes, absolutely. Thanks, Mum.
0: So this initial bump, did it look like just any old mole?
1: It didn't look like any of the pictures, to be honest. It looked like a clear, smooth little, maybe a wart next to a freckle.
0: Yeah. And it wasn't causing you any discomfort or anything?
1: No, I didn't really notice it. It was on the back of my calf, so.
0: Wow, so you get along to the doc.
1: Yeah.
0: And then did they immediately identify what it was?
1: Yeah, he actually cut it out then, and then, yeah. And
0: oh,
1: then,
0: like in the room?
1: Yeah, he's like, I've got time, I can take that out now if you want, we'll send it away.
0: Let me just wash this craft knife and we're away.
1: Okay. Okay, if you want to.
0: And then, what, it got sent away or something?
1: Yep, got sent away, and then they told me it was what it was, and then the next step was to have kind of like a radiation thing where they injected you with this radioactive dye around
0: the
1: site.
0: Oh, I've heard about this, yeah.
1: And then it would follow to where the lymph nodes in the groin, where they would track, and that would be ideally the next place it would pop up. So they kind of did that, took all the lymph nodes out there. I don't know if you want to know this, but I was breastfeeding at the time and the dye was blue. My breast milk was blue.
0: That's
1: you might
0: want
1: to cut that out later.
0: That's a fun party trick. Wow.
1: And then, yeah, so then they cut out the lymph nodes there and then, yeah, spent quite a while, probably a year or 18 months, everything was okay.
0: Yeah.
1: And then started feeling some lumps outside the region which they'd taken from.
0: Oh, gosh, your heart would have sunk.
1: Yeah, yeah.
0: Was it at that point that a friend introduced you to some jewellery?
1: Yeah, so I was going through radiation treatment, so this was probably the next kind of couple of years in, and sitting up in Christchurch for 6 weeks.
0: Oh, my gosh.
1: And a friend, gave me a jewellery-making kit. So
0: Just out of nowhere?
1: She was right into jewellery-making herself.
0: Yeah, right, okay.
1: So she kind of gave me everything I needed. She gave me some tools and some beads, and so I made a different necklace for each day of my treatment. So it was 28 days and I made a different necklace each day. And then
0: how long did each one take you?
1: The day, night.
0: So that's how much free time you had.
1: Yeah. Well, I was recovering from one of the surgeries at the time, so I couldn't really explore Christchurch or do much.
0: No. And so, you'd go stir crazy otherwise.
1: Yes, yeah. For me, it's the distraction. So it's learning something new. It was creating something. It was creating something different each time. It was learning how to do a technique. It was, and that's what got me through, because I just had something else to focus on.
0: And then from there, she thought, there's something to this. Went and sold those necklaces, made about $4,000. Two of that went to the Cancer Society and two helped to form the organisation we now know as Can Inspire and Can Beat, and to continue to support the wonderful work of welcome distraction and therapy in these workshops and these kits that people can take home with them. Pre-loved for a purpose is your chance to declutter and make a difference. So in lieu of the Artisan Market that was going to be held this coming Sunday at the Timald Hall, we're taking things online with a second-hand clothing sale. So if, it's a good chance to go and have a winter clean out. And if you've got any, say, clothing, shoes, bags or accessories that you would kindly like to donate to go up for sale, and all of the proceeds supporting the wonderful work of Cambead, do get in touch with Cambead Mid and South Canterbury on Facebook. That we just need to put everything together by this coming Sunday. So between now and Sunday, go and have a look what's filling up the wardrobe, what could be spared, and thank you for your support for this wonderful cause. You can listen back to the full chat with Sarah Clifford, which will be up on our Breakfast Ashburton with Luke Adden podcast a little later this morning. Here's Miles Smith.

0: Mid-Canterbury's Hokanui, Smash Mouth from the Shrek movie. There's a blast from the past. Here's another as we answer the brain teaser thanks to Specsavers. Apparently we were 75% more likely to get arrested for this naughty activity back in the 90s than we are today. The answer is illegal downloads. Oh, that's when we wanted to get our favourite songs from the likes of LimeWire, which took all night to download on dial-up, only to find in the morning that it was a corrupted file. Ah, so much wasted time. And also giving the family computer every virus under the sun. Nowadays, of course, it's much easier to listen to your favourite tunes and legally for free through the iHeartRadio app or by keeping Hokanui loud with Sam Hunt, Guns N' Roses, Somba and the Backstreet Boys, all lined up after nine.
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15: In this update, the Iranian foreign minister is urging foreign forces to withdraw from the Strait of Hormuz after a US military helicopter crash near Oman. The two crew members have been rescued amid reports the US is escorting vessels through the key shipping route. Donald Trump says it's an attack and is vowing to respond. A bus and cars are ablaze.

0: Northern Ireland's Belfast following yesterday's vicious knife attack. The victim, who suffered serious injuries to his eyes, back and face, says he was attacked by a Sudanese man in his 30s. Sky News correspondent Dan Whitehead says smoke from the fires is billowing across the city.
1: Like that attack by the Prime Minister is horrific and sickening. And less than 24 hours on the streets of Belfast, we now have a bus on fire.
0: A part of Antarctica named after disgraced former Prince Andrew could be renamed. Ethan Griffiths reports.
2: Prince Andrew Plateau was coined in 1962 alongside glaciers named for his siblings. It sits in New Zealand's territorial claim, so the geographic board's reconsidering what to call it. Documents obtained by Newstalk ZB show officials considered picking another royal, but were advised not to. The board says it's looking at alternatives and a decision will be made in October.
0: Firefighters have successfully stopped a West Auckland house fire spreading to neighbours. Emergency services were called to the Henderson property just after 2 a.m. with crews from seven stations sent to tackle the blaze. Cardrona Alpine Resort is pushing back its opening weekend after a mild start to winter. The ski field's now expected to open on June 20th, a neighbouring Treble Cone a week later. Chief Mountains Officer Laura Headley says the team is working hard to get the resort ready. She says winter has slept in this year, but conditions are changing fast and the snow guns are running. I'm Kay Gregory and that's news.
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5: Hokanui Sport.
0: In sport, fingers are being pointed at coach Brendan McCullum's culture setting in the England cricket side, with Ben Stokes' captaincy tenure teetering. Stokes is reportedly mulling whether to stay on as skipper following the nightclub incident involving himself and paceman Gus Atkinson, currently under investigation. But former England batsman Mark Ramprakash is questioning why the coach hasn't got a grip on the culture. Lords has been handed an unsatisfactory pitch rating for the first cricket test between England and the Black Caps after the hosts sealed a 115-run win inside 4 days of a rain-hit, bowler-dominated match. And former All Blacks halfback TJ Perenara will combine with ex-coach Scott Robertson after being named in the Barbarian squad for next weekend's match against the Springboks in Kibera. That's sport.
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5: Weather for Mid-Canterbury.
7: Wednesday, you little beauty. Once again, fine with light winds. 14 is the top, and then we're down to a freezing zip overnight. So the frost burns off, then fine again for Thursday. Could be a few showers early on Friday. They are very short-lived, clearing back to fine by afternoon. Despite having the big yellow out in force, it's pretty slow to warm up. 4 degrees now for Burnett Street, Ashburton. Hines and Mount Summers still stuck on 3. Meffin is up to 5.
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8: I don't know if you were looking at me or not. You probably smile like that all the time. I don't mean to bother you, but...

Canterbury's Hawken Iwi with Somba. That may well be how J-Mac, Cheesy, Richie and the team at Mount Hutt are feeling, as they were meant to open the new ski season this coming weekend. But as we know, the start of winter has been more like the start of summer. It's been gorgeous and warm, not ideal for making snow. So there's not enough around for this weekend. Hopefully next. But it comes with a big old question mark. It all depends really on Mother Nature to either bring a big old front through and dump some natural stuff, that would be the most ideal, or otherwise just cool down enough for the high-tech snowmaking system to do its thing, which could well be the case tonight. Tonight's looking crispy, and tomorrow as well. But we'll just wait and see how that plays out. The wait continues for Mount Hutt, which of course is one of the big jewels in our local tourism crown and brings a lot of cash money into the area, which is great. That's something that we're celebrating for a few neighbouring regions and stuff that Hawken Iwi has supported over the past couple of months. Figures are coming in and it's looking good, man. We're wanting to spend cash at the moment, eh? If this is anything to go by, and they'll certainly be hoping that's the case from Mystery Creek Field Days through until Saturday. So we've got all this to celebrate coming up before 10. And on that note, some local generosity. If you're looking for ways to give this week, do we have one that could directly help our local food banks? The details on Cans for a Cause before 10 o'clock. No Doubt is on the way, so to 660. Here's a track from the Backstreet Boys, Talkin' Iwi.

0: Mid-Canterbury Talking Away with Gwen Stefani and No Doubt. Luke Abbott until 10, something that's been left without doubt this morning, according to new figures, is despite what everybody's saying, all the doom and gloom in the news, Kiwis do have money in their back pockets and they are prepared to spend it on doing stuff. Let's start with the first example, which is Super Rugby's Super Round that was played out over Antic weekend. More than 73,000 fans, I imagine many of them were mid-Canterburyans, watching those 10 teams play under the new roof in the new stadium. The economic report shows they spent $13 million, which is more than double the forecasted economic impact. So that is a massive win there. And then we head down to Warbirds over Wanaka. This was held Easter weekend. And hot off the press, Andrea has only sent this through this morning, that their economic report shows local spend was more than $57 million, which is up a whopping 40% on the last event, 2024. Holy heck. And most of that is coming from domestic visitors. The international audience remains strong at around 8%, but those travelling from inside New Zealand's borders make up 76% of total attendees. And a huge chunk of that from Canterbury. Continues to be the biggest market, according to Ed Taylor, with 39% of visitors coming from our neck of the woods. And apparently we're sticking around. The average length of stay weighed in at an impressive 4.6 nights, according to this study. So, yeah, I guess if we're making the effort of driving all the way down to Wanaka, we may as well stay for the thick end of a week. It's a long weekend too, isn't it? So that's exactly what we've done. And the longer you stay, the more money you spend. So it is all good. And if you want to put a ring around the next Warbirds over Wanaka, that's being held Easter 2028. And I guess once again, even more reason why J-Mac and the crew at Mount Hutt are itching to get the ski field open. Come on, Mother Nature, do your thing, because once we do, it is being proven that people are prepared to come here, have some fun, and spend some money.
1: Kino could take something small and make it big. 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

0: Mid Canterbury's Hawk and Iwi with Fleetwood Mac. And it seems there's no stopping the glorious sunshine. Once again, fine today. Light winds, 14 is the expected top. And then we're down to a freezing zip overnight. Ooh, frosty, then fine into Thursday with northwesterlies again, a high of 13. Bit of change brewing Friday morning with some showers rolling through. Very short-lived, back to fine by afternoon, 13. Saturday, simply fine, 13. And Sunday, fine. Northwesterlies take a hold and they warm things up to 18 degrees. So certainly hope that we've got similar conditions to play out up in Hamilton for Mystery Creek Field Days that got underway this morning. This is the largest Ribble event in the Southern Hemisphere, bringing together farmers, business and innovators from around the country. And talking the country, it's going to be Jamie on his program covering it all for us, bringing us all the excitement from Mystery Creek from midday today. Looking forward to tuning in to that. Here's Gautier, Kimbra, Hokanui.
1: Now and then I think of when we were together, like when you said you felt so happy you could die.

0: Mid-Canterbury Talking Away with All Saints, going against one of Mum's great pieces of advice, never say never. Luke Abbott until 10, as we've been banging on about, the start of winter has been gorgeous, but as we sort of got a wee taste of this morning, it will get cool. So those heating bills are going up for everybody. And if that wasn't tough enough, many families also struggling with the cost of living and stocking the pantry and the fridge as well. And that's where Rotary Club of Ashburton Plains is looking to help out. Once again, restocking local food banks with cans for a cause. Last year, nationwide, they set the ambitious goal of gathering a million non-perishable items. Here in Mid-Canterbury, we managed to muster just over 1,000, which is awesome. Let's see if we can do it again. And all of this going to the Sally Armies, St. Vincent de Paul, and also the food bank at Hakatere Marae. Non-perishable items can be dropped to Advance Ashburton here in Somerset House, also Blacklow's Trade Zone on South Street or Allenton Pharmacy on Harrison Street by Friday the 12th. So that's this coming Friday to get those goodies in, and together we can make a difference with Ashburton Plains Rotary, cans for a cause.
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0: Mid-Canterbury Talking Iwi. And just like that, it's almost 10. My lot, although if you did miss some of the excitement this morning, such as Movie Man giving his take on the new flick The Christophers, Layla and Ellie with the Ashburton College update, or we only played a snippet of this, Sarah Clifford talking about the origins of the wonderful charity Canbeat. You can listen back to that full extended chat and everything else on our Breakfast Ashburton with Luke Houghton podcast. That's up on iHeartRadio, and it's free. Yay. And also talking free, we got Cheryl in the draw for those money can't buy tickets to Shapeshifter in Meffin next Saturday. Just two more chances to come, so have the phone at the ready again tomorrow morning from 8. Also looking forward to catching up with Alice Brading to talk some local sport, and Granny Sheryl, she's good for a natter as well, eh? Until then, take care. Enjoy the sunshine. All right. And we'll spot you back in the morning from 6. Bye-bye.
1: I'll get the farm in shape.
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9: In this update, the US is launching a new wave of strikes against Iran after an army helicopter was shot down near the Strait of Hormuz. The two crew members of the army Apache chopper were rescued after going down near Oman. President Donald Trump is vowing to respond, claiming they were shot down by Iranian forces. CNN reporter Zachary Cohen says US Central Command is claiming the strikes are an act of self-defense in response to the downing of the helicopter.
10: It's important to note that the US Central Command is really emphasizing that this was a proportional action, even though we don't have the details of what this strike looked like.
9: The Auckland mayor is confident his council will end up going with higher housing density plans. Iwi and local boards are being sent two options for consultation, one that aligns with the unitary plan and another that includes more housing around public transport hubs. The public will then have its say. It follows the government's decision to reduce minimum housing capacity. Wayne Brown says two options is always good for consultation, but the second is far more sensible.
11: There's no sense spending $6 billion on a railway and not intensifying around railway stations.
9: A view, a new LNG facility might be overkill as we work to strengthen our energy system. The government's announced plans to sign a contract this year and is scrapping a previously announced levy on power bills. It also plans to hike penalties for gentailers and beef up backup supply requirements. Rewiring Aotearoa Chief Executive Mike Casey says focusing on renewable energy would be much better for the economy in the long term.
12: With the sheer amount of renewables rollout that's happening and including solar that's now going on rooftops, the risk of dry year is just diminishing so fast.
9: A warning, sugary drinks continue to wreak havoc on children's health. The Beverage Guidance Panel is making a renewed push to remove sugary drinks from schools and early childhood centres. It says the hospitalisation rate for bad teeth among 10 to 14-year-olds tripled from 2000 to 2022. Panel spokesperson Bodo Lang says sugary drinks are proven drivers of conditions like rotten teeth and heart disease. That's news.
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15: Hokanui Sport.
9: In sport, former England batsman Mark Ramprakash is baffled by captain Ben Stokes' behaviour in the alleged nightclub incident as his tenure hangs by a thread. Ramprakash has told Sky News UK after the drinking issues in the side over the last 12 months, he's stunned it's happened again.
16: Serena Williams has made her return to professional tennis in style, pairing up with Canadian teenager Victoria Mboko. The

0: 44-year-old served powerfully and delivered some stunning returns as the duo beat Kiwi Erin Routliffe and American Nicole Malacar-Martinez 7-6-6-2. Williams says she relished being back after 4 years in retirement.
1: I had nothing better to do. I got tired of sitting at home. My kids are out of school for the summer, so why not?
0: That's sport, and I'm Malcolm Jordan.
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3: Weather for Mid-Canterbury.
4: The Ashburton forecast for Wednesday. After a frosty start, we have a fine day. Winds today will be mainly light. Should get to a high of around the 14-degree mark today, and another chilly night ahead down to zero. For tomorrow, Thursday, more fine weather. The wind tomorrow is a nor'westerly, but it will die out during the afternoon. 13 is the expected high tomorrow, with an overnight low to follow of 2 degrees. And looking ahead to Friday, showers in the morning, otherwise it's fine. Westerlies will die out during the day, a high of 13 down to 1 at night.
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10: In this update, explosions have been heard in the Iranian city of Sirik as the US carries out strikes in response to an army chopper being shot down. The US command center claims the strikes are an act of self-defense after the downing of an army Apache helicopter. There's reports Iran has launched missiles and drones towards US targets following the new strikes. CNN senior White House correspondent Kristen Holmes says Donald Trump hasn't wanted to escalate the situation until now, and it's unclear how extensive these strikes are.
11: You can tell by what CENTCOM is saying here. They are trying to downplay this as a direct response without any kind of extra attacks or any kind of extra military.
10: Labor's released its first policy in months, pledging to slash public transport costs. It's campaigning on capping weekly bus and train fares at $20 in Auckland, Wellington and Christchurch and $10 everywhere else. Senior political reporter Azaria Howell has more.
12: All trips beyond the limit would be free. Labor estimates the policy would cost $65 million a year. Party leader Chris Hipkins is promising if the party wins the election, it'll bring it into force from July next year. He says it means cheaper commutes and more money left at the end of the week.
10: Support for one aspect of the government's plan to strengthen our energy system. It's doubling down on plans to build an LNG import facility and scrapping a previously announced levy on power bills. The government also plans to increase the fines that power companies would have to pay for failing to secure enough generation during dry years. Smart Energy Alliance spokesperson Andrew Eagle says it's clear our big energy companies need incentives.
13: This is saying, well, actually, you know, if you get that wrong, the $10 million hit, and I think that logical and it's going to change the dynamic.
10: Meanwhile, Major Electricity Users Group Chair John Harbord says the facility will supply LNG into the market only when it's needed.
14: We'll only be using

0: that when we don't have enough electricity from other sources. So it's not going to be driving up the price on an everyday basis.
1: 30 English, Māori and bilingual stories by Kiwi writers have made it onto the shortlist for this year's Children's Book Awards, including by Gavin Bishop, Gracie Kim and celebrity chef Al Brown. That's news.
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1: In sport, 2027 Blues coach Jason Holland is sounding a warning to his current Hurricanes charges ahead of the Super Rugby semi-final this weekend. Holland is demanding no complacency from the Hurricanes.
5: There's some outstanding players, and when they get go forward, and when they, you know, they've got power athletes, just when things click for them, they're dominant. It's going to be a challenge for us to stop their go forward.
1: Aussie firebrand Nick Kyrgios has returned to the professional tennis court with a victory. Kyrgios's comeback win came at the ATP tournament in Stuttgart with a 6-3, 6-4 win over world number 36, Corentin Moutet. Kyrgios has barely played since 2022, owing to a litany of injuries, including knee and wrist issues. That's sport. I'm Malcolm Jordan.
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7: The Ashburton forecast for Wednesday. After a frosty start, we have a fine day. Winds today will be mainly light. Should get to a high of around the 14-degree mark today, and another chilly night ahead down to zero. For tomorrow, Thursday, more fine weather. The wind tomorrow is a nor'westerly, but it will die out during the afternoon. 13 is the expected high tomorrow, with an overnight low to follow of 2 degrees. And looking ahead to Friday, showers in the morning, otherwise it's fine. Westerlies will die out during the day, a high of 13 down to 1 at night.
4: 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This is

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3: In this update, Labor's pledging to cap weekly bus and train fares at a cost of about $65 million a year. The party's campaigning on a $20 weekly maximum for Auckland, Wellington and Christchurch and $10 a week elsewhere. It'd be funded by reprioritising money in the National Land Transport Fund. Leader Chris Hipkins says it could change the timings of some future roading upgrades.
4: The current government have got a big challenge on their hands that all of the roading commitments they've made can't be met from within that fund. So there's some reprioritisation already going on there.
3: The US has launched fresh strikes on Iran after Donald Trump accused the country of shooting down a US helicopter over the Strait of Hormuz. US Central Command says the mission is a proportional response to unjustified Iranian aggression. Two crew members of the downed US Apache helicopter were earlier rescued by an American sea drone. However, a US official has told CBS it's not clear if the attack was deliberate. Auckland's mayor is throwing his support behind a compromised housing intensification plan. The council sending two scenarios to iwi and local boards for consultation. They've been adjusted from the initial disputed plan after the government reduced housing capacity. Scenario A provides only the essentials, while B increases capacity around transport hubs. Wayne Brown says option B works best with the city rail link and says the council never wanted intensification in leafy suburbs.
5: Themselves in a tangle because of interfering politicians from Wellington trying to get themselves elected later this year.
3: Fear that broader issues within the energy system still aren't being addressed. The government's confirmed it's pressing on with plans for a new LNG import facility in Taranaki and binning a proposed levy on power bills. It's also revealed plans to require power companies and large energy users to secure backup supply. Consumer New Zealand CEO John Duffy says it's not thinking about our energy future or affordability issues.
6: Until the government gets together with its coalition partners and crosses the aisle and we get bipartisan support on an energy strategy, we're going to continue to make dumb choices.
3: Geotechnical crews have given State Highway 3 the all clear through Waikato's Awakino Gorge to reopen from midday under stop-go traffic management. The road was closed overnight after new land movement on the hillside above. That's news. In sport, outspoken Hurricanes co-owner Malcolm Gillies believes he's triggered important discussions around Super Rugby's future. In April, Gillies suggested the competition could die without fundamental changes, including a privatised competition structure. He's given an update.
7: Things are moving. I think what we have realised since then is there is a movement, that change has to happen, it's inevitable, and probably we just sped it up a little bit.
3: Real Madrid have had a near $300 million offer for striker Julian Alvarez dismissed by crosstown rivals Atletico Madrid. Real offered €150 million, or $297 million New Zealand dollars, for the Argentine forward, but it falls well short of his release clause of €500 million. That's sport. I'm Malcolm Jordan.
8: The country weather with Fiji, Northland, Auckland, Waikato, Waitomo, Taramanui, Taranaki, Coromandel Peninsula, Bay of Plenty and Taupo. All fine. Whanganui and Taihape to Wellington. Cloudy periods, a chance of a shower tomorrow evening. Gisborne to Wairarapa. Cloudy periods and isolated showers becoming confined to Gisborne and the Wairoa district and the Hawke's Bay coast south of Cape Kidnappers. Bulla to Westland, all fine. Nelson, Marlborough, Canterbury and North Otago, mainly fine. Fiordland, Southland and the remaining areas of Otago, cloudy with showers near the coast but fine inland, and the Chatham Islands mostly cloudy with a few light showers. And that's the weather with Fiji, where happiness comes naturally. Jane Mackay and The Country is next.
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10: Can you believe someone's hired this turkey again?
11: Maybe this time.
10: Ooh.
11: Ouch. That did look painful.
10: Nasty.
11: Then again, maybe not.
10: That should come out in the wash, right?
11: The offal might. Don't.